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I'm Elise Riley, and that one is supposedly about the rapper Drake. Well, lots of different artists are writing songs about people in their lives nowadays. Most of them are not diss tracks. Most of them are breakup tracks. Coming up, I'm going to tell you some of the most popular ones, and I'll tell you who they're written about.

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them get bitter. New music from Meghan Trainor on B93.7. I'm Elise Briley, and what is your favorite breakup song? I know some of my favorite breakup songs are not just breakup songs to me, but are actually breakup songs for the artist as well. Tons of different artists have written songs about their exes. Yes, I'm talking about Taylor Swift. Her song Forever and Always is about Joe Jonas, but there are lots of other songs that she has written that are about other people as well. But it's not just her. Justin Timberlake wrote Cry Me a River about Britney Spears. We've got

The super obvious Thank You Next from Ariana Grande is about several of her exes. And of course, Miley Cyrus wrote Flowers as a breakup song with Liam Hemsworth. Tons of other ones as well. Head over to the B Facebook page and check out the full list.

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Have you ever heard of a backwards beach day? 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We actually did it today, honestly. 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
1: For the first time at a World Cup, video assistant referees, VAR, were watching every match. Penalties given, penalties taken back. Goals chalked off or offside, invisible to the naked eye. The first VAR awarded penalty in World Cup history came in the group stage, France against Australia. Griezmann brought down. The referee waved play on. Then his earpiece crackled. He jogged to the monitor on the sideline, watched the replay, awarded the penalty. France won 1-0. Purists raged. Defenders learned to keep their hands down. The game had changed forever. The referee, no longer alone, now part of a wider watching apparatus. Football's last ungoverned space closed.
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Social media is blowing up right now with World Cup content and Taylor Swift news. Okay, so basically when Taylor put out that new song in Toy Story, she just reignited all the rumors. We kind of thought she was going to drop an album on Friday because it was her 20th anniversary of her being in music. Nothing came. But now there are tons of rumors that she is getting married at her Rhode Island place, and people are like, oh, there's a huge tent out there. Y'all, you think Taylor Swift

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0: Are you looking to add a new cat or dog to your family, but you're not sure where to start? 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

All the hits, B93.7. I'm Elise Riley, and there is a trend going around right now when it comes to food. The 4th of July is right around the corner, so people are thinking, you know what we need? Blue hot dogs. So what are they doing? They are boiling hot dog weenies in blue Gatorade to give them this dyed blue color. No. Absolutely not. People ate them, and I was reading the article, and they're talking about how gross it was. I'm like, yeah, no kidding. That sounds disgusting.

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If you are not following B93.7 on social media, you are missing out. I'm telling you, amazing content coming your way all the time. We've got Big Dave Eats episodes on Mondays. We've got Wet Nose Wednesday coming out every Wednesday. One of my favorite things, though, Torture Tuesday content. This week's Torture Tuesday, they basically strapped a bug zapper to our prize wheel and then blindfolded each other, spun the wheel, and put their nose down wherever it landed. Sometimes it landed on the bug zapper, sometimes it didn't. The video is hilarious. Make sure you check it out.

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All the hits, B93.7. I'm Elise Riley, and one of my favorite things right now is the World Cup content, especially as seen through people who are here in America for the very first time. So my favorite is how obsessed they are with ranch. It's so bad that Kraft has now leaned into the international soccer fans' newfound obsession, and they are saying that they are about to debut a limited edition Kraft TSA compliant ranch kit. TSA had to put out a tweet saying, just FYI, the limit for liquids is 3.5 ounces. Don't bring your bottles of ranch in your carry-on. They've already had to put a tweet out for that. That's how important ranch has become to these people. It's hilarious.

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So pumpkin spice is obviously the flavor of fall, even though I still want to make a case for apple, but that's neither here nor there. So the taste of summer, what do you think it is? It could be coconut. It could be some other kinds of fruits, but no, it is dill. Apparently, dill is showing up in everything right now, from smoothies to frozen pizzas. Honestly, everything I've seen has been dill pickle flavor. Do you like it? Do you hate it? 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
1: The greatest World Cup final ever played. France, defending champions, were dead. 2-0 down with 10 minutes remaining. Kylian Mbappe hadn't touched the ball. Then in 90 seconds, he scored two, a penalty. Then a stunning volley off a Thuram layoff. 2-2. Extra time. Messi scored. Mbappe equalized.

0: Again, the first hat trick in a World Cup final since Jeff Hurst in 1966. Penalties. He scored his, France lost. Mbappe, 23 years old, walked into the tunnel having lost the final he'd done everything to win. The golden boot was his, 8 goals. The crown wasn't. Yet. The torch hadn't quite passed. It was sitting between two men, glowing, waiting.
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All the hits, B93.7. I'm Elise Riley, and I am out of here. I hope you have a wonderful week. I am going to enjoy a week down here at Fripp Island with my family. Thankful to have my portable studio with me so I can still hang out with you on your Father's Day. Happy Father's Day to all of our listeners out there. I hope you had a wonderful day and continue to have a wonderful week now that we are officially in summer. I'm free.

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Yeah. 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My

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1: Argentina arrived in Qatar on a 36-match unbeaten run. Lionel Messi, in what everyone assumed was his last World Cup, was the heavy favorite. Their opener, Saudi Arabia, ranked 51st in the world. Messi scored from the spot. Argentina had three more goals chalked off for offside. Halftime, Argentina up 1-0. Then, within 5 minutes of the second half, Soleil Al-Sheri equalized. Salm Al-Dasari curled in a second from 20 yards. One of the goals of the tournament. Saudi Arabia held on 2-1, the biggest upset since Senegal-France in 2002. The Saudi king declared a national holiday. Argentina suddenly in crisis. Messi suddenly looking 40 years old. Then they won every match that mattered.
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She'll be all right. 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
1: For the first time at a World Cup, video assistant referees, VAR, were watching every match. Penalties given, penalties taken back. Goals chalked off or offside, invisible to the naked eye. The first VAR-awarded penalty in World Cup history came in the group stage, France against Australia. Griezmann brought down. The referee waved play on. Then his earpiece crackled. He jogged to the monitor on the sideline, watched the replay, awarded the penalty. France won 1-0. Purists raged. Coaches fumed. Defenders learned to keep their hands down. The game had changed forever. The referee, no longer alone, now part of a wider watching apparatus. Football's last ungoverned space closed.
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1: 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But nothing compares to the first time I

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1: There's probably some things you're doing around your house whenever you are cleaning that you don't realize are making things worse. There's an article on cleaning mistakes that are making your home dirtier.
2: I'll take a stab at one of them. When you're cleaning your ceiling fan and the dirt just goes off in the floor. It's been years.
3: It's like snowing.
2: It is. I'm like, you know, you look up sometimes like, when was the last time I cleaned that ceiling fan?
1: All right. Well, let's find out.
4: I know what one of them's going to be because you complain about it. Wearing shoes in your house.
1: Oh, we'll find out.
2: Okay.
1: But let me just say, both of you are wrong.
2: Oh.
1: This is a little different. They said one thing is forgetting to clean the things you used to clean. Not that you used to clean a long time ago, but that you use to clean.
2: Oh.
1: So like the mop itself or the rag that you use to wipe things up.
4: If there's one thing I hate, it's when you go to a restaurant, they just mop the floor with a rotten mop.
1: And it stinks.
2: Yeah, it's nasty.
1: They say that we should clean the things like our washing machines from time to time.
4: I think
1: you can run vinegar or something through it. I'm not sure.
2: There's little pills, washing machine pills you throw in there and do the wash cycle or tub clean is what it'll say. Or tub scrub. A lot of times there's a button that, and I just figured that out after 17 years.
4: Well, I figure you know how some people get in the shower and clean the shower while they're in there.
2: Yeah.
4: Because that's how they do the wash machine.
2: Just jump in there.
1: They say they also use hacks that are on social media that aren't actually good. For example, there's a hack that recently went viral where you mopped your floors and you used laundry detergent.
2: Oh.
1: Well, laundry detergent isn't made for that, and it leaves a residue that attracts and traps dirt on your floor.
2: Yeah,
4: and I've learned as a kid, because of my dad, don't use Pledge on hardwood floors.
1: I know, I did that one once, too.
4: Oh.
1: You'll take a spill really fast.
5: I just learned steam mop is not good for hardwood floors.
1: Mm-hmm.
5: Didn't know that, and now my floors are peeling.
1: Doesn't it say that it is okay for them?
5: You know, I thought so because I bought it specifically to clean my floors. So surely
2: now,
5: I looked that up.
2: I have one, and I think it depends on the quality of the floor.
1: Well,
5: mine is not good quality.
1: Is yours hardwood?
5: I don't know.
1: It may not be, and that may be what happened.
5: Well, there are chunks of wood flaking up.
1: Oh.
5: Yeah,
1: maybe
5: I know.
1: It was like with some kind of a press board material.
2: Yeah.
5: I don't know.
2: Sometimes they do that.
5: I don't know. But either way.
1: All right.
2: In that description, when you bought the house, it was hardwoods.
5: You know, and they really shouldn't be.

0: to watch that foam up on the window as you're spraying all over it.
1: Oh, yeah.
0: Your big French doors. You know, like I'd rather do it that way than putting on my,
2: and
0: you know,
2: it's like a game. You have to wipe it before it hits all the, goes all the way
0: exactly.
2: down to the bottom.
0: Yeah. Yeah.
1: I told you guys that you were wrong. Hawk was not even wrong. He was opposite when he made his guess.
0: What did I say?
1: You talked about the buildup on the ceiling fans.
0: Yeah.
1: Not cleaning those places can allow the dust to spread far and wide, lowering the air quality. You should remove the dust from furniture, curtains, and fan blades.
0: Okay, and I do that, but I'm like, it takes me about 3 or 4 years in between when I look up at the fan. I'm like, oh, that's got a little toupee on it, a little dust toupee on that fan blade.
3: And what's great is you never notice until you have company, and you'll just be mid-conversation, happen to glance up, and then you're like, oh my gosh, are they going to see that? There's like thick layer of dust up there.
0: It's on the one side, whichever the blade's hitting that dust that it collects.
1: Here's a mistake you could be making. Washing windows on a sunny day.
0: Yeah.
1: Cleaning glass on a bright day can cause streaky, cloudy windows because the direct sunlight heats the glass and causes the solutions to evaporate too quickly.
4: Okay.
1: That makes sense. Like when you're washing a car in the heat, too, it's kind of tough sometimes because it just dries so quick.
2: But it's hard to see if the windows or the doors are clean at night.
1: They say a cloudy day is best.
0: I was looking out my window like last night, matter of fact, and it was not night. It was like, you know, dust. And did I just say dust? Dusk. Anyway, I couldn't see out. It was so foggy, but I got the condensation inside my window. How do you get that out? You know what I'm saying?
3: I think you just move.
0: Do you have to move?
3: I think there's a leak somewhere in your house.
0: Well, it's like condensation inside, and it fogs up, and then you can't use your window anymore.
3: Are you talking about in your house?
0: Yes.
2: Yeah, I know what you're talking about. Yeah. I just think of it as a little extra privacy from my neighbors.
0: I don't need to put up the blinds.
2: Yeah.
3: You know what? People pay a lot of money for that fancy film on their windows. Like, your house just comes with it.
0: I know.
2: It's like a frosted glass.
0: Yeah.
1: Finally, not cleaning often enough. No one wants to hear this, but cleaning regularly makes it easier.
2: Shush.
1: It's easier because you don't have as much to do each time.
3: You know, you say that, but it's not true because I clean every week, and somehow every week I'm like, this place is still a wreck.
0: Hmm. Yeah. I know a lot of times you'll get like in a fight, like with your spouse or your kids or something, and that's when I start cleaning. I'm like, I don't know why. I'm like, I just don't want to give my contact. I'll just go ahead and wipe down this counter.
3: Yes, it's like a little therapy session in the middle of the fight. I agree with you.
2: I clean when someone just calls up randomly and says, hey, we're going to stop by your house. How much time do I have? Because I got a vacuum, dust, paint.
0: And then you're huffing and puffing when you answer the door. Like, I would have cleaned up if I'd known you were coming.
2: Yeah.
1: You know what, Tori? You've taught me something. I'm going to start getting in a fight with my wife whenever it gets dirty.
0: Yeah.
1: And that way she'll start cleaning the house.
0: There you go.
3: She might get rid of you too, because sometimes I start organizing and I start throwing stuff out.
2: She'll clean you out.
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1: How cultured are you?
2: Not.
1: Are you a fan of the arts? Have you been to any of the fine arts displays and performances out there?
2: I have. I mean, I've tried to educate myself a little bit.
1: Well, once. I thought I was, but I found out there's something I've never been to. Mm. So they asked people if they believed the arts world was out of their reach, and one out of three said it was only for the privileged. But that's not true. You can see a lot of fine art stuff without being rich. We have a nice museum here.
3: Yeah. It's too quiet.
1: We have lots of of plays at the Peace Center and various places around town.
3: Oh, there's several, yeah.
2: And you got Google if you want to see a famous painting.
4: It's true. You don't even have to leave the couch.
2: Exactly. That's my museum.
1: Some people are going to get more cultured than others. But they say that out of the things that people consider fine arts, there's one of these I've never been to. There is the theater. Of course, which I said I've been to. Yeah. Ballet. I've actually seen a ballet performance against my will.
3: I didn't know it was a ballet, and I kept waiting for them to start singing. And at intermission, I'm like, I think I'm at a ballet, so I left.
1: Yeah, yeah. Well, I went because someone's family member was performing, and so I had to stay.
3: Yeah, you gotta go.
1: But that was not my favorite performance.
3: But I will say that I was getting into it.
1: Were you?
3: Yes, I was beginning to understand what the story based on their...
1: Really?
3: And then, yes. I don't know how. I still left.
1: You should have stayed.
4: Was it the Nutcracker?
3: I think it was.
1: Well, that's
4: one that we all know.
3: I think it was Dracula.
2: A lot of times, though, like, you know, with those big Broadway shows, they're doing regular things. They're talking. All of a sudden, they break into song. And
1: called a musical.
2: Do you imagine? You imagine like your life was like that? Like, I'm going to the refrigerator to get some tea right now.
4: My life is like that, except for instead of people clapping, they're like, that's enough. You can stop.
1: Well, here's the one I've never done before. And

0: have no desire to do it. Opera.
1: Yeah, I would like it.
0: They have the fat lady singing, and well, it's in a language I don't understand. Yeah. I just don't have any desire to see that.
1: Nope. Well, Phantom of the Opera was okay. I like that one.
0: Are you sure that was an opera?
1: I don't think so.
0: I don't either.
1: It's just a Broadway show.
2: By the way, Tom, when the fat lady sings, it's over.
0: I know, but I mean, that's going to happen at some point.
2: I've seen it like in movies, an opera, and you're right. That falsetto voice.
0: Right.
2: I don't even like it when Justin Timberlake does it. I wouldn't.
1: Yeah.
3: It triggers something in me because most movies, if there's a high anxiety scene, it's classical music or it's opera. And that's anytime I listen to it now, I'm like, oh, there's a serial killer.
1: Yeah. Yeah.
0: I think people should take their dogs to operas. They might join in.
1: Oh. Yeah. Yeah, I've never been to an opera.
2: Are there any in town? Does the Peace Center ever have operas?
1: I think sometimes they do.
0: Three out of four people have never attended an orchestral performance. Now, my daughter actually plays in an orchestra, so I have seen orchestra performances quite a bit.
3: That's what I'm wondering. How many of, like, kids' performances count? Because if so, I've been to a ballet. I've been to an orchestra concert.
0: I think they count.
3: Okay.
0: I
3: mean, well, I'm pretty cultured then.
0: Okay. You've been to plays?
3: Yeah. Oh, okay. I got to see Wicked on Broadway. That was incredible.
0: I did too. That was excellent.
3: Oh,
0: yes.
3: Oh, my gosh.
0: But then they said that only 42% have visited an art gallery and 26% have never been into a museum.
3: The truth is, if they did, like, I would rather go to a museum full of local artists who did real scenery kind of work. I don't really care about, and I'm probably not supposed to say this, but like the Picasso and stuff. Don't really care.
1: Hey, one that you would like is the Children's Museum. There's a lot of fun stuff there.
2: I had a great time. I thought they have adult night there.
1: No, you could just play checkout and grocery store and all kinds of fun stuff.
2: I could be your banker, cashier, and flight attendant at the same time.
0: So I think we see why we're not very cultured.
2: No!
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0: Tom's show, sunny with afternoon thunderstorms possible and a high today of nearly 90.
1: Okay, kids, if you are a picky eater, it's probably your parents' fault. It's not your fault.
0: Why do you say that?
1: Well, the researchers, they tracked kids and what their eating habits were for 5 years. Their parents had to fill out a questionnaire when the kids were 4, 5, 8, and 9 years old. A lot of the kids fell into a category of picky eaters, and it's where they refused to eat vegetables or they were nervous about new foods that they had to try. And so researchers found that the kids were less likely to grow out of their picky eating habits if their parents were strict with things like cleaning their plate or making them eat certain foods. Mm-hmm. So if you're a parent and you're pushing the goods, or the bads if you want, they say doing that ends up creating thousands of negative experiences surrounding those foods, and even rewarding them can backfire sometimes.
2: I read the best way to do it is you just put stuff that you want them to eat on your plate, and when they see you eating it, they're
1: That's part of it.
2: Let me try this.
1: I got some of that. Yeah, you're right.
2: Well, thanks. Mm-hmm. That didn't happen often.
1: They said, like, even rewarding them can backfire. For example, telling kids that they can have ice cream if they finish their broccoli can actually make them hate the broccoli even more, because they're going to do what the opposite of what their parents are doing. But they did suggest, Tori, creating pleasant experiences with foods kids won't eat, like having them help you make the broccoli.
2: Mm-hmm.
1: And they say even showing them how much you like the broccoli is good. So, and both parents have to be involved as well to make their kid eat it. It's like, a lot of times, kid will say, well, Dad doesn't eat any of that. And so you have to pretend like you enjoy it. So you're like, go ahead, honey, eat some of that broccoli. Show little Timmy how much you like it.
2: And that's where I'm doomed, because John hates vegetables.
1: Yeah.
2: Like, Michael actually eats more than he does. So.
1: I think most guys hate vegetables.
2: I don't understand why. Yeah. I think they're good.
1: I think girls like vegetables.
3: I love it.
1: That's what, see?
3: And I actually saw, I think it was one of the news programs, said that the families that actually sit down and eat dinner together with their kids tend to eat healthier.
1: Yeah.
3: Their kids expand their horizons on what they're eating, because they'll eat what you eat. That's how we were raised.
0: Me too. And that's how we've raised our kids. Yeah. We have dinner every night. Well, almost every night. And we all sit down together.
1: Mm-hmm. Okay. But a lot of times, too, it's hard to kind of coordinate that. And for me, I didn't eat vegetables when I was a kid. I eat more now. As you grow up, you start, I think your taste buds change.
3: Oh, yeah.
1: Or, you know what? Your taste buds dull, so you can eat some of that crap.
2: Okay.
3: I like broccoli. Mm. I like
1: But did you
3: cabbage.
1: Like it as a little kid?
3: I used to hide my broccoli and my mashed potatoes.
1: Exactly.
3: But it made it better when I did have to eat them with mashed potatoes.
0: Exactly.
1: As you grow up, though, it's like you experience more foods and you like different foods.
2: See, and that's, my mom is not a vegetable person, so we didn't really eat a ton of them growing up. Mm-hmm. And she told me when I first came home from kindergarten, I was excited that I ate trees. Because it was broccoli.
1: Well, they say kids need to be exposed to a new food 12 times before they'll soften up to actually try it.
3: Right.
1: But exposed doesn't mean eat it. Just watching you eat it, like Tori said, or even cook it, is enough for them to experience that and to see or be introduced to that certain food.
3: My kids will be watching me eat it while there's nothing on their plate, because they won't eat it. I'm like, I'm sorry, you're not going to be able to eat if you don't eat broccoli. I'm kidding. I wouldn't do that to my kids.
1: Well, when you have kids one of these days, right?
0: Kato has kids. He's got his imaginary kids.
1: Do they eat their vegetables? Do they eat everything
3: on their plate.
1: Do they eat sushi, oysters? I bet they clean their plates, too.
3: And wash dishes.
2: Never even ask for dessert, I bet.
3: No, they're good about that.
1: I think it's easier to have imaginary kids than real kids.
3: I just think it's so easy just to run through a drive-thru. See, we didn't do that growing up.
0: No, we didn't either. It was a special treat to go to, like Burger King or McDonald's.
3: But, I mean, I know parents are just busy these days. I mean,
2: yeah, that's the thing. You talk about eating dinner as a family, and I do agree it's important. But, man, with sports schedules and band and stuff, it's got to be hard.
1: Yeah.
3: See, my kids don't play any of that.
0: You should really get them involved in a sport, Kato.
3: They don't want to play.
0: That's not good.
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0: B93.7, good Monday morning to you. Looks like a sunny Monday with a high of 88. We do have afternoon showers possible. Right now it is 6:15.
1: Well, you know, shoes, purses, weddings, always fun topics the girls love to talk about. Let's tackle one this morning, weddings. They asked thousands of vendors across the U.S. to tell some of the top wedding trends that are out there. And wedding content creator is a number one thing.
0: What does that even mean?
1: They capture real-time, authentic, highly engaging social media-style content for you. So I guess you can post it after your wedding or during your wedding while it is taking place. And they usually hire an additional photographer and videographer as well. And your dad's going to love for paying for that, ladies.
2: Oh, just save your money. Your guests are going to be posting while you're walking down the aisle.
1: Ain't that something?
2: Which is ridiculous.
3: That's what I'm wondering, if that's what this is supposed to prevent. Don't, you know, worry about posting while we're there because we've got someone doing that kind
1: of
3: thing.
0: I don't know, maybe. But I think it's a brilliant business idea.
1: I think so, too.
0: Because I can see a lot of people doing this, and then they've got their Insta reel, and it's got people being interviewed and talking about the couple and all that kind of stuff. And that's very on trend for this time and age.
1: Yeah. Like a wedding content creator, just the title alone sounds important. Mm-hmm. And you could probably get a lot of money just by being one of those. And even not a good one.
2: It's probably some 17-year-old kid.
1: Yeah. And you know, you always, a lot of times people get upset because they hired the wrong photographer or videographer. Or the cousin Larry, who's like, hey, video this. And she walks up, just get her right when the music starts.
0: What's funny is we paid for all that stuff and we've got the video and the pictures, and I can't remember the last time that we gave a care.
1: Mm-mm. That's true. You don't watch it as much as you thought you would.
0: Well, I didn't really think I would. It just seemed important to have. I mean, because no one, I don't think, imagines sitting around on their couch watching their wedding over and over.
1: And even think about, like, your parents. Like, you don't watch any videos and stuff.

0: videos. I mean, I would probably watch it once if they had one, just because it'd be cool to see what they were like when they were that young.
1: Yeah, it's fun. Just say, hey, kids, it's movie night. Come on down. We got some popcorn.
0: Yep. And then strap them in.
1: Yep.
2: Or just have it running when you have people over for like a dinner party or something. Yeah. You know, normally you have music playing. Yeah. Just have that rolling in the background.
0: Yeah, you won't have as many people the next time.
3: Tom shows the birthing videos of both his kids.
0: Only when asked. Or whenever someone agrees.
3: Sammy was the sequel. All right, small wedding parties is a big trend, they say. Just a few bridesmaids and groomsmen, not 20.
0: We beat that trend early. I think I had two of each.
3: Mismatched bridesmaid dresses is a trend.
0: Yeah, I've seen that where they don't all look the same anymore.
3: I don't like it. I want it to all be the same color on each side.
1: Really? I don't care.
0: I don't care either.
1: And most time, they're ugly dresses.
0: Mm-hmm.
2: But the good news is you can cut it and wear it again.
3: Okay.
0: That's what they always say.
3: Tell me what you think about this one. Multiple wedding dresses is a trend.
0: Hmm.
3: Getting married in the first one, then changing it into a more comfortable wedding dress for the reception.
2: Now, I had a friend, she changed into sweats. I kid you not, she had the prettiest dress, and when it came time for the reception, she came out in a white jumpsuit, whatever it's called.
3: Yeah,
0: I would say this is another example of brilliant marketing and genius business idea, because selling more than one dress is just a great way to make more money.
3: Why not? Yeah.
1: But as much as you spend on it, wouldn't you think you'd want to wear it a little longer for the only time you're ever going to wear it, hopefully?
2: That was the only reason that I went out with everybody afterwards, because I was like, I paid a lot of money for this dress, so everybody's going to see it. We went to the bars after. I was sleeping in a corner booth. I was so tired, but I was like, look at the dress.
3: She looks so beautiful over there, passed out
2: with the drool.
3: Multiple wedding dresses. Now, did she have a tracksuit? You said, was it white?
2: Yes, that's what I couldn't think of the word. It was like a sweatsuit, but yeah, it was an all white tracksuit, and it said bride on the butt.
0: All class.
2: She was ready to get down.
3: That's funny. All right, another wedding trend is custom dance floors. Like, they got the wrapping, and they'll put it on the dance floor of the initials of the bride and the groom.
1: Waste of money.
0: No, that's a cool idea, though. More from the business side, but I could see how that would look neat at your wedding.
3: And then drone footage is a big thing. So you might be hiring somebody to get that drone coverage over the top of the wedding to see all the guests there.
2: It's all quiet. You're about to say I do in here.
0: Yeah. You take this woman to be.
3: It's just hovering over you like a bee, you know. And it gets to kiss the bride, you know, from a different perspective.
1: But again, when are you going to watch all this again? When are you going to watch the video and the drone and the pictures? I'm serious.
3: Here's the thing.
1: You know, people see celebrity weddings and royal weddings and think that they need that, and you don't.
3: But nowadays, I think when you will use it is the now. I mean, like the content creator, it's the now. It's like posting it the day after, so you're going to be using it a lot more.
0: I think for a lot of people, it may be different, but my goal is to upload as much about myself and my family, all those videos and pictures that we found when my parents passed away, so that one day I will live on in artificial intelligence.
3: There we go.
0: Whenever it makes pictures of people, it will have my family as part of that picture.
3: Aww.
0: And whenever it makes videos of human beings, my family will be shared in the future.
2: Y'all are going to be the random family in the photo frames when you go shopping.
0: Yeah. That would be my dream come true.
1: Yeah. Tom, there's a chance I'd display that, because I think some of the picture frames I got up, I hadn't replaced the picture yet.
0: See, that's my goal.
3: Yeah.
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5: Got a wedding invitation in the mail the other day. 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

0: 93.7. That's Olivia Dean here on the Hawk and Tom Show. Sunny with afternoon thunderstorms and a high of 88. Right now it's 6:34.
1: You know, with all the afternoon showers we've been having, this is going to be a fun topic. Like, you need to be careful about lightning if you're going outside, especially, you know, during the summer. It's pretty rare, though, to be killed by lightning.
0: Yeah.
1: Only about 420 people have died from lightning in the past 15 years.
0: Yeah, but what that doesn't include is the injuries of the other people.
1: Okay, yeah.
0: Because it doesn't fare well for you when you survive lightning strikes.
2: Not to mention, of those 400-something, I bet they wish they wouldn't have been hit by lightning. You know, like everybody does that, like, oh, it's a 1 in a million chance. Okay, but if I'm that one, I don't want to be.
1: Okay, but these are dead. These
0: not how dead. You can live your life. You can't go around living your life in fear of, like, a satellite falling on you.
2: So if it's lightning, do you go swim in the pool?
0: I actually, on my honeymoon, we were doing snorkeling, and we snorkeled through one of the worst lightning storms I've ever seen.
1: Wow.
0: Looking back on it, it was stupid.
1: Yeah.
0: But we survived it.
1: Yeah, and you know what? I've got some of these things here. Close to half of those happened during these 10 activities.
0: Okay.
1: All right, so we can make Tori scared here. Mm-hmm. I had a buddy that was struck by lightning.
0: Did you really?
1: Yeah, Tim Wadsworth, you know him.
0: Okay.
1: Yeah, he was struck by lightning. Maybe he'll call in.
3: Will that jolt give you some energy?
2: Just
0: more
2: for
0: than
2: a
0: you
2: second.
0: Want.
3: I could use a jolt every once in a while.
0: You'll go back in time.
1: Yeah. Okay. So they say, you know, like soccer or yard work, that's like number 10 around there. If you're like kids are out playing soccer or yard work at home,
0: mark me as safe.
1: Okay.
0: I'm not going to get struck by lightning doing that because I'm not doing either of those.
1: All right. These are the activities where people were struck with lightning and died. Working on a roof, 4%. People.
0: That's another safety spot for me.
1: You know what? I just look at my roof sometimes. I'm like, I ain't going up there.
0: Oh, I know. I mean, I'm not.
1: I would be so scared. Even, you know, even the single floor roofs, I don't like going. And it's slanted and you scoot your bottom down there.
0: Somewhere around 40, climbing on a chair started to look dangerous to me. It's kind of crazy.
1: All right. These are ways people have died from lightning. Walking to or from your home.
0: Okay, that scares me a little.
1: 4%, yeah.
0: I mean, because you... Now, how far were they walking? Was it just from the driveway?
1: I didn't say that.
0: I park in the garage a lot most of the time, too, so I might be okay here.
3: And you're giving me excuses. Excuses not to go walking.
1: Yeah.
3: Exercise,
1: right.
3: Not to do yard work.
1: Well, and it could be just walking around the block. But all right, social gatherings outdoors. 4% of people have died just as, and you imagine that. You're sitting there talking to Bill, and lightning just strikes him all of a sudden.
0: You're going, thank God it wasn't me.
1: Yeah.
3: I'm like, he doesn't like what I was saying, I guess.
1: Yeah. And you know what? You always smell what's on the grill.
2: It's Bill.
1: You know what? Your neighbors are out, though, and they're grilling, like, I wonder which neighbor is cooking that.
0: No, I don't think it smells the same.
1: Oh, well, I don't think so either.
0: I don't think people smell good either.
2: No. I would think it'd be more like that burnt hair smell.
1: Mm-hmm. Being out on a boat was number 6.
0: Yeah.
1: You got struck by lightning.
0: And again, I'm safe, but boats seem like a scary place to be in a thunderstorm. Mm-hmm. But then again, there's lots of boaters. None of them get hit very often.
1: Okay. So the 10 activities where people get struck with lightning and die, riding a bike or a motorcycle, 5% of people have been struck by lightning.
0: Okay, that is not accurate. It's not 5% of people. It's 5% of people that got struck by lightning. Because
1: exactly.
0: If it's 5% of people, there'd be like a ton of dead people from it.
1: True. If you're a farmer or rancher, 5% has died with lightning.
3: Wow.
1: Now, here's the top 3 for you. And this is stuff that we do for the most part. Number 3, camping. That was, you're out indoors camping.
0: That's because, like, a storm comes up and you're, like, standing around watching it.
3: I've been in my tent.
1: Yeah.
3: I remember walking out. I had to use the bathroom, and you know, at night you just walk out a few steps from your tent, make sure you're downhill,
1: and no tents below you, your friends.
3: I was using the bathroom, and I could look over the lake and just see it. Lightning, just crazy. I get back in the tent. Next thing I know, my tent is swaying from one side to the next. And my friend's in the camper. I heard her come out. She goes, get in the camper, Gato.
1: All right, top 2 things. Being at the beach, number two on the list.
0: Okay.
1: So, I mean, you see those storms come up, too, all of a sudden. Mm-hmm. And you're like right there trying to gather all your stuff up real quick.
0: That was basically what my wife and I were doing.
1: Yeah.
0: We were in the water on the beach.
1: Mm-hmm. And then number one thing, what do you think it is?
0: Coughing.
1: No, well, no, but.
0: I mean, because you're sticking a metal stick up in the air.
1: Yeah, and that was in Caddyshack, too.
0: I don't know about that, yeah. But golfing seems like a great way to get
1: golfing
0: struck.
1: Golfing was not in the top 10 list, but fishing was. That's the number one thing. The deadliest lightning strikes are when people are out fishing.
0: You think about it, it's also a lot longer for them to get to any medical care.
1: Oh, that's true, yeah.
0: Mm-hmm. So if they were going to survive, they may not make it to the hospital.
1: Yeah.
3: And if they get hit and they're trying to reel one in, they're going to reel it in first. Fried fish.
1: Oh, yeah, could you imagine that? It's like, you know, it hits that boat and fries those fish at the same time. Fish fry. You don't have to be too careful just to say, I hope I didn't scare you there, Tori.
2: Well, you ruined my plans to go fishing.
1: Yeah, I'd love to see you fish.
2: I fish.
1: Yeah.
2: I got to go get sushi all the time. I fish out the best roll.
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5: 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Sunshine, afternoon thunderstorms possible, and a high of 88. And you know, from now on, days will start getting shorter. Yeah, the days fluctuate in length because the Earth is tilted, is what the experts say. And personally, I believe the world is tilted and also twisted a little bit. That's just my own opinion.
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0: B93.7, this is the Hawk and Tom Show. Sunny skies, afternoon thunderstorms, and a high of 88. Right now, it is 10 minutes till 7.
1: I will say one thing. I have been roommates with Tom. I've worked with him for years. I know a lot about Tom.
2: Just to be clear, we're not roommates anymore.
1: But we were for a long time.
2: A long time ago, yes.
1: Yeah.
2: I just, the way you said it made it sound like we're still roommates.
1: Oh, we have families now. We moved on from our roommate years.
2: Just wanted to make sure people knew.
1: Know a lot about him, though. And, you know, one thing I will say about Tom, he's extremely intelligent, very smart. Very smart guy.
3: You know, I didn't live with him, but I know a lot about him.
1: Yeah.
3: He likes to share everything.
1: He does. He shares a lot. But you know what? There's some downsides of being extremely intelligent, Tom, and maybe you can help us out this morning.
2: Oh, I can.
1: Yeah.
2: Because you have to go around with all the other unintelligent people making your life miserable all the time.
1: All right. Let's not be negative, okay?
2: That was one of the good things.
1: So, they say you often think instead of feel. You don't have, you can't express your feelings so much. You can describe your emotions and even understand them quite well, but it's hard to express your emotions.
4: His only emotion is frustration when he doesn't understand something logically.
1: Yeah.
4: Like when you and I disagree on something and you'll say, logically, that makes no sense. And I'm like, right, because I'm not using logic.
2: That makes so much more sense.
4: See?
2: Hawk, I don't think that this is going to accurately portray me because I'm very capable of emotion. It's usually a very frustrated emotion, but I don't lack for being able to express emotion.
1: Emotion of frustration of people on the internet. I have seen that from you, but maybe something like sad or crying or just expressing, you know.
2: I do all that.
3: You have to have a heart.
1: No, that's true.
2: I have a heart. It's a big heart, too. My doctor said it's enlarged.
1: He's like the Tin Man on the Wizard of Oz. Downside of being extremely intelligent, you might not learn the value of hard work. And that's because everything comes easy to you, especially like in school and stuff. You don't have to study as hard. You still get by. And so that is a downside of being extremely intelligent.
2: I get sort of where you're coming from, but it doesn't stop you from learning things like when I mowed lawns as a teenager, I knew what the value of hard work was. Being smart didn't make that a lot easier.
1: Well, I think that where you use your smarts to not work. It's like you did what you could to get by, which is actually pretty smart.
2: Thank you.
1: If you think about that.
2: I spent more time coming up with ways to cheat on tests. I could have just studied and probably done as well.
1: Okay.
2: But I wanted to go the other way.
1: A downside of being extremely intelligent, people frequently expect you to be on the top of your game all the time. Like any answer that they need, they come to you, they expect you to know that, and that's a lot of pressure for you.
2: But that's the problem, is they sit there and they question you. You're like, you don't know everything. And I'm like, I don't claim to know everything. I'm just saying if you're a betting person and I'm 90% right, then you'd be kind of stupid to bet against me.
1: Yeah.
2: And then that makes them mad for some reason.
1: They also say, though, you have nobody to talk about your weaknesses and insecurities because...
2: What weaknesses and insecurities?
1: Everybody thinks so. You know what? You don't have those things, but everybody does to a certain extent.
2: First of all, I talk with my wife about all kind of stuff.
1: Okay.
2: So that gives me a good situation. Okay. I mean, my wife is, you know, I trust her completely. Almost. I don't tell her everything.
1: Downside of being extremely intelligent, people may get annoyed... when you keep correcting them in casual conversation.
2: Yeah, I've noticed that. Some people more than others.
1: Yeah.
2: Some people get corrected more than others.
4: And the good news is you usually get used to being corrected.
2: Do you really?
4: Yes. Yes, because I'll say stuff that I'm so confident, and I think that's how you say it, and then you'll say it a totally different way, and I'm like... Eh, all right, yeah, I guess that too. That
1: and
4: works.
1: Then if you don't believe him, he will Google it, and then it will say, this is the correct way to say so-and-so, and it will say the word.
3: Oh, and he'll play it five times just so you can hear that he was right.
1: Even if you're having a conversation about something else, he's doing it on the side.
3: Yeah.
1: I'm hoping you'll hear the correct way to pronounce that word.
2: So you guys have been hearing that.
1: Mm-hmm.
2: Oh, good.
1: All right, and you are obviously a fact checker. Like, you're fact-checking all the time. Like, if you say something, it's like, well, let's go ahead and Google that.
2: I don't want to be wrong. Mm-hmm. I don't want to be telling someone something that's wrong and then later be embarrassed by it.
1: All right. And then finally, downside of being extremely intelligent, people often believe that you're bragging all the time.
3: It does sound like that.
1: Yeah.
2: Well, I don't know what to tell you. Facts are facts.
1: You're flaunting your knowledge.
2: I'm not flaunting my knowledge. I'm just trying to get the answer right. That's something I, as a kid, you're taught in school. Raise your hand, give the right answer, you get a brownie point. That's my life. Is like, I didn't want to let people down from that. It's not because I'm arrogant. It's not because I got to prove to everyone that I know everything. It's because that's what you were taught as a kid.
1: I can never even identify with that because in class, I would never raise my hand.
3: I did not either.
1: And I was sweating, hoping the teacher wouldn't pick me to answer anything. And if it was reader day and we're reading through that chapter and it's coming my turn, I'm more nervous about, I'm skipping ahead trying to, you know, do my reading before, and I wasn't even paying attention.
2: And y'all went into radio?
3: You'd be still getting nervous. I still hate talking in front of big crowds.
2: Really?
3: I'm sitting in this room.
2: Past it now.
3: When we have to get on stage in front of a crowd of people, I still got butterflies and I'm nervous. And
1: yeah, me too sometimes. Yeah.
3: I don't like it.
2: See, I got past that early on because I would get up on stage and they would boo at me. And I would be like, all right, I got to get tough on this.
1: Well, if you get that booze out early...
2: Oh, you know, the booze will help.
1: Yeah.

0: It is summer and it's a Monday. We'll get through it together, okay? Sunshine, they're saying, until this afternoon, then possible afternoon showers, a high of 88.
1: Hawk, you have kids, a little younger than mine, but pretty close.
2: Mm-hmm.
1: So we go through a lot of similar phases at very close times. So something my wife and I have talked about is, when they're going to move out. Because on one hand, it's terrifying to think, because I love having my kids around.
3: Yeah, hope.
1: Well, that's the thing. We're going to get to that.
0: Well, you know what? Because I've got some friends, and it's that time.
1: Right,
0: it's
1: empty nest time.
0: Yeah, empty nest time, and it's tough on them. Moms and dads. My daughter
1: wants to tour Europe at some point. She wants to become an exchange student.
0: Well, that's mature.
1: I said, absolutely not, because whenever she leaves high school, we'll never see her again. So I'm going to at least keep her here for those years.
0: Okay.
1: She can do that. I even said, I'll help pay for you to tour Europe after high school. But I am not having you leave us while you're still in high school.
0: You know what? You could start with Paris Mountain, just to kind of warm it her up a little bit.
1: That sounds good, but she's smarter than that.
3: Or Rome, Georgia.
1: But then it comes around to the thing, too. You've got the failure to launch kids, the ones who just don't leave. So, we're like, well, what happens if they don't leave? And I said, I'll be honest with you, they're welcome to stay for quite a while, in my opinion.
2: You're in the minority, I believe.
1: I know that, but I love being around my kids.
0: And you know what, especially if it's like an emergency or something happens, you lose your job or something, and you wind up living with your mom or something happens, I mean, it's okay.
2: I had to move back home after I divorced.
1: I bet that was awkward.
2: It really was, and then I realized that My dad was there, and then I felt like I was a kid again, and I couldn't do the things I was doing as an adult. So I'm like, okay, Dad, I got to get out on my own.
1: They say there's some rules that people typically have if someone moves back in that's an adult at this point. And some of them make sense, I guess. They claim that they would make the adult child help with cooking and cleaning.
2: Which is okay.
0: I think it's okay. Yeah.
1: I think it's okay. I doubt I would do it. Maybe with Sam. I'd be like, Sam, you need help cook and clean. But I wouldn't. First of all, I don't think Quinn could help with cooking.
2: Well, let's think of you moving back. Would you help cook and clean?
1: No.
2: That's sad.
1: Yeah. I would be like, let's call for delivery.
0: But you
1: I'll
0: know what?
1: Pay.
0: All the experts say that's one thing that you need to give the kid is chores at home because
1: it
0: develops better character.
1: But this is a grown person now.
0: Though, I mean, that's part of the character of who you are. If you pitch in, that's part of a family unit, is having that responsibility when you move back home, even.
1: It sounds incredibly boring to me.
0: Oh, my goodness.
1: They said they would have their kid help pay for groceries and other household bills.
0: I would,
1: if possible, but if they're there because they don't have a job, then they may not have money to chip in.
0: I understand.
4: Well, and it doesn't have to be a lot, but you should find a way, especially if you're an adult child moving back, help. Even if it is cooking or cleaning, or if you have the funds, help a little bit there.
0: Mow the yard.
4: Do something.
3: Get a job.
1: Okay, pay rent. Only one out of three people would make their kid pay rent. That seems really odd to me because they lived there for free all those years. I'm not going to start making them pay rent now.
0: Some people do, though. That's like they turn 18 and you're going to start paying rent until you move out.
1: I don't know, man. I see my kids. I think part of it is you spend the first 16, 18 years feeling like that you are responsible for them and that taking care of them is your job. And so it's hard to turn that off just because of some arbitrary age number.
2: But like you said, I think it brings responsibility to the child. But the thing is, I've heard of parents charging their kids rent and then saving that money. Mm-hmm. And when they do move out, they give them that lump sum.
1: Tricky. Yep.
2: That's pretty cool.
0: Honestly, Tom, I think we overparent, way overparent.
2: Oh, y'all do it so wrong.
0: Yeah.
1: I'm doing good.
0: I mean, you think about when they go off and they're launched into this big, crazy world that they live in.
1: Dude, I will put up my kids against your kids.
0: I'm not talking about
1: any day of the week. I just don't say that because it sounds mean, but since you started this fight, I will tell you right now.
0: How did I start a fight when I said we overparent our kids?
1: Because you included me in you, and he doesn't understand how that started a fight.
0: Because we do. I'm like,
1: does he not see this?
0: You see a lot
4: of people. Don't look at me.
0: You see a lot of people out there. Because what they say is prepare your kids for when they do launch. When they do get out there and they get their first credit card and they don't know how to even use it.
1: So do your kids have credit cards yet?
0: Mm-mm.
1: Mine do.
4: Everyone does it differently. I mean.
1: That's right. But he just told me I'm doing it wrong.
2: You are.
4: I, I don't think you
1: it's
4: did.
1: It's different when you say it, Kato. You ain't got kids, and I know you don't have any idea what you're talking about.
0: I mishear a lot of things. Yeah. And honestly, out of all the people that could probably tell us what to do, I mean, since Kato doesn't have kids, would be him right now.
2: I've been around kids all my life.
0: Yeah, there you go.
2: I mean, I've changed.
1: That's what I used to
2: say. I've probably changed more diapers than you have, and you have kids.
1: See, I'm doing it right.
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0: The Hawk and Tom Show on a sunny Monday morning. Going to be some afternoon showers, though, and a high near 90.
1: You know what? We were just talking about kids and the kids moving out, empty nesting, all that stuff. Internet survey says 72% of the people said they had a tough childhood when growing up. You know, my childhood was kind of tough. Back then, you know, I knew some tough people. My imaginary friend's still in jail.
2: At least he didn't get you in trouble.
1: Yeah, he didn't. Yeah. I stayed away from him.

0: They're out of bed and dressed. What more do you want? Hawk and Tom on B93.7.
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0: B93.7, good morning. It's the Hawk and Tom Show. Sunny skies, afternoon thunderstorms, and hot weather. High day of 88. Right now, it's 7:17.
1: Well, today is National Kissing Day.
2: Hey, everybody. 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
11: Oh. I got a kissing booth set up.
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14: Fuck her up, baby.
15: Fuck her up, baby.
16: Happy National Kissing Day.
17: You should be kissed and often, and by someone who knows how.
1: Have you ever wondered why we close our eyes when we kiss? Everybody loves kissing. It's a lot of fun.
18: Because you look weird, if not.
1: Well, you might look a little weird.
0: But you wouldn't be weird to them because their eyes are closed, too. Mm. I believe the reason is because your eyes can't focus that close, so you just close your eyes because there's no reason to sit there blurrily staring at their eyes.
19: Well, if you want to see how you kiss when you're kissing a mirror, you have to open
1: well,
19: your eyes.
1: When you're practicing, it's okay.
19: Kiddo. Yeah, okay, thank you.
1: Yeah, but you do have those cross eyes when you're kissing somebody.
0: Yeah.
1: Let's see if you're right, Tom. Psychologists, they actually figured it out while doing an experiment that had nothing to do with kissing.
0: Oh.
1: Yeah, they had people perform a letter search task of either low or high difficulty, and then they had them respond to the presence or absence of a brief vibration that they would get.
0: Is this like those things your grandma does where she looks for the little letters in that row?
1: Yeah.
18: Word search.
1: Yeah, word search. Yeah. So, and then they had some that were difficult and not as difficult, and they also had a little vibration that was going on at the same time. They discovered the more difficult the visual task, the less sensitive that the people were to the vibration that was going on at the same time.
0: So, yeah. If you close your eyes, you're able to concentrate on the sensations more.
1: Basically, that's what they're saying.
19: Thank you, because I didn't have a clue what you said.
0: Yeah, by closing their eyes, they're able to like pay more attention to the feeling of the tongue sliding around in the other person's mouth.
18: Oh, heavens.
19: You know, I noticed if I'm washing dishes, I'll close my eyes sometimes.
1: Oh.
19: I don't know why. I'm washing something, I'm just close my eyes, and I'm like, well, I guess I need to open them to see if it's clean.
1: Is that a better sensation? Because
19: I don't know why I do it.
18: Till you accidentally find that knife with your finger.
19: Yikes. Just the bowls.
1: I'm always scared of the knives in the dishwater. It's scary. They say they've known that visual tasks is already distracted, like as far as hearing, seeing, and even touch. Mm-hmm. It's not as a good sensation when you got a ton of things going on, when you're multitasking.
0: It's just like whenever you get lost and you turn the radio down in your car so you can concentrate better.
1: Or when you're on the phone and the conversation's boring and so you start to scroll the internet or something, that person's like, well, are you paying attention to me?
19: You can tell the way you'd be talking. They were like, My sister does it to me. I'm like, do you even know what I said? Said something about, and I'm like, just go.
1: So when it comes to kissing, we close our eyes in order to focus on the physical sensation of kissing rather than both the visual and physical sensation, which would be kind of interesting. What if we didn't close our eyes every time we kissed? You know, you're sitting there with your eyes wide open like deer in headlights and you're kissing. That would be kind of weird. And sometimes, you know, we all do this, don't you? Sometimes you like open one eye just to look, just to see if they got their eyes closed.
18: I did it one time and he was looking back at me and I was like, won't be doing that again.
1: Is that what your husband?
18: Yeah.
1: Okay.
18: I don't know if he was messing with me or what, but he was just staring at me. I'm like, we're done.
1: So you only did it once. You don't even know. He's probably got his eyes open now when you kiss.
18: I just look so cute when I'm all fuzzy and out of focus.
1: Mm-hmm.
18: I think that's what it is.
0: That's the thing. I still feel like that's part of it too.
1: Because
0: if you're just that close to someone, it's blurry.
19: Well, maybe you're kissing somebody that you really didn't want to kiss and you were having to think about that other person you wish you were kissing, so you have to close your eyes because you can't open your eyes and daydream.
0: That's sad.
1: Kato was closing his eyes as he did that. Maybe we should do just like an air kiss. You know how you play air guitar? Maybe we can do an air kiss like you normally kiss and just see how you do it. And because, you know, that way you could feel the sensation. So
19: it's been so long.
1: On three, let's all close our eyes and do an air kiss.
0: Okay? No.
18: What?
1: Two.
0: No.

0: Oh my gosh.
1: Oh, that kind of kiss.
2: Dude, that is sick.
0: You know, I'm going to go hang out with Amira for a minute and kiss it instead.
2: I would like to file a complaint with HR.
3: Okay. Oh my.
0: You have a really long tongue.
3: Well, thank you. Thank you. That's my air kiss. No, you know what? Y'all should have participated.
0: No.
1: I'm married.
4: We opened our eyes.
0: Yeah. I wish it was fuzzy.
3: Well, when it comes to the perfect kiss, they define a perfect kiss when it comes to that as how much tongue you use.
2: I saw his tongue, and it was fuzzy.
3: All right. 30% tongue is what most people say is the perfect kiss.
4: You don't need a lot.
2: I don't know how, if you're sitting there thinking of how many percentage you're doing it wrong. If you got percentages in your mind while you're kissing.
3: No, well, they ask people this question, like how much tongue is too much tongue? Because sometimes you get too much tongue.
0: What if you're sitting there retracting? Like, no, that was too much. Pull it back. Okay, no, nope, that's too much back. Yeah, go forward a little bit more.
2: Exactly. Yeah.
3: Well, 30% was the amount of tongue most people said was the perfect kiss. We did have some people out there, 2% said 100% tongue.
0: Oh! No. Sometimes
4: you just need a little.
3: It's like a lizard.
2: I don't know, man. I think it depends on the kiss.
0: Don't bring that up again, the lizard kiss guy. Ugh.
4: And now everyone who kisses today is going to be, this is going to be running through their mind.
3: Yeah, I know.
4: Are they opening their eyes? Is enough? Not enough tongue? Too much tongue?
3: It's when you talk about like eye contact and people start looking at you differently.
4: Yeah.
3: Everyone discusses eye contact. So
2: do what you like when you're kissing, to use as much tongue as you like or as little tongue as you like. And don't think about percentages.
3: It's your prerogative.
0: Does a lizard.
2: Don't do that either. And no lizard tongue.
3: You talked about my tongue.
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5: Hey, we were just talking about this International Kissing Day. I do want to remind you, it's also National Onion Ring Day. But do your partner a favor and kiss him before you eat that onion ring. Just saying.
6: Unless they're eating onion rings.
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5: Okay. 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
4: Okay, let's do the shout-outs now. Okay. Happy birthday to Whitney Rice, Brian McCall, Debbie Toll, Rhonda Stanzioni, Leslie Hetzler, Joseph Hanna, Amanda Lusk, Donna Whitaker, Lisa Henderson, and David Henson. Happy birthday.
5: Okay, 7:26 now here on the Hawk and Tom Show. Expect some afternoon thunderstorms.

0: Hey there, it's a Monday on the Hawk and Tom Show. Happy you're hanging out with us this morning at 7:32. An afternoon shower or two possible, high of 88.
1: Well, I saw this article, and as I read it, I immediately realized it was talking about me. It's about snacking confessions.
0: Okay.
1: And they asked people whether they snack or they eat meals more often. They asked 5,000 folks. And believe it or not, only one out of five think they're a meal person. The rest of them just snack a lot.
0: Okay, well, I heard to build up metabolism and stuff, you snack. I guess there's two different ways to snack. You can snack on good foods, like, you know, there's some veggie. Here's a veggie tray. I'm going to snack on that. Or there's a bag of Doritos.
2: And define and define snacking. What if I go get a plate and fill it with snacks? That's a meal.
1: Okay.
2: Or if you mean grabbing a bag of chips and sitting in front of the TV.
1: Well, here's the statistic that made me realize I'm guilty.
0: Okay.
1: 53%, more than half of us, have no shame in eating an entire bag of chips in one sitting.
0: Okay.
2: The small ones out of the vending machine, right?
1: Party size.
2: No.
0: Yeah.
2: I don't
1: you
2: buy
1: know
2: chips.
1: What? The regular $5 bags, I can eat in one setting, but party size, that's a two times for me.
0: Okay. Well, we got so much air in them, too. Now, I can eat a whole bag of those Sun Chips because they're not, the bag's not as big.
2: Right.
1: You and tell yourself whatever you need to tell yourself.
0: Well, and it says it's the healthier choice. It says it right on the bag, so you don't feel as guilty. Yes.
2: See, I don't buy snacks unless, like, if I'm buying a sub at the grocery store or whatever, I'll grab a bag of chips. But I usually don't buy chips.
0: Okay, bag of Fritos. They're a smaller bag. You can eat a whole bag of that.

0: those.
1: And like, I think you need to do the ounces instead of the size of the bag.
0: Okay.
1: Yes. I think Fritos are heavier.
2: I will have to admit that I have never bought Goldfish in my life, and I saw the Old Bay seasoned Goldfish, limited edition.
0: What's Old Bay?
1: That's the seasoning that you put on fish.
0: Oh.
2: And I love Old Bay, so it didn't have enough. I had to add my own Old Bay to it. But I've never bought Goldfish, so
0: you
2: I have
0: you need to snack more. I'm like, you're not an experienced snacker like Tom.
1: All right. 2 out of 5 people have gone entire days without a real meal, just eating snacks.
0: Okay.
1: Here's my guilty confession. I will often skip lunch and just have snacks and then eat dinner. I'll come in, I'll eat breakfast, I'll have a biscuit.
0: Okay.
1: Then I will eat snacks during the day and then have dinner at night, usually a healthy dinner, so that makes up for it.
0: Well, sure. So when you say snack, is that chips and crackers?
1: That kind of stuff.
0: Processed stuff? Okay.
1: You know, good snacks.
0: Yeah.
2: I had some boiled peanuts last night.
0: Well, those
1: are healthy.
0: Yeah, it's a healthy.
2: Is it?
0: Yeah.
2: I mean, out of a can?
1: Well, yeah, healthier.
0: Yeah, like if you're snacking on M&M's, again, that's how you get your peanuts intake. That's different. Like a boiled peanut's healthy. M&M's not as healthy.
2: Yeah, they're salty.
1: All right. 20% of us have lied about what we're snacking on so we won't be judged by someone else.
0: Well, sure.
1: I don't know if I've ever done that or not.
2: You seen that video, and I guess she's on the phone with somebody. She goes, oh, yes, honey. She goes, I'm sticking straight to my diet. I'm eating this broccoli over here, and she's chewing a burger and fries. You lying?
0: Yeah.
1: Most people snack 4 times a day, and about 60% of us have a secret snack stash in our house.
0: Oh, yeah.
1: And some people even have a snack stash they've hidden outside their home.
0: Wow, now that's pretty extreme if you're going out in the garage to get you a snack to hide it from the rest of the family.
1: Alcohol, I can see someone doing that, but I'm surprised about something else.
2: Well, snacks, I mean, you don't want, my mom, she'll say, I had to hide some ice cream in the back of the freezer from her husband because he'll eat it.
0: Uh-huh.
2: Now, that's the benefit of living alone. Their snacks will always be there, but I try to hide bad stuff from myself, so I forget about it. And when I find it, it's like Christmas.
0: Uh-huh.
2: But then I don't forget about it. I'm sitting there going, I know why I got Reese's
0: Cups. I told
2: you.
0: Yeah, with kids, I got to hide. I'm like, if it's a last little, you know, Little Debbie Swiss roll, like little pack there, I'm like, oh, there's only one left. I better hide this somewhere good.
1: Oh, yeah. My wife and I sometimes will go in the room at night, lock the door. Kids think we're up to something. We just got some snacks in there we're hiding from them.
0: There you go.
1: They say that we tell ourselves lies before we snack. Like, I'll only eat one.
0: Why, sure.
1: We know that's not true.
0: Mm-hmm.
1: Or Hawk, since these are whole grain, it's not bad for me.
0: Sun chips, healthier choice. Trust me. You go and look and just go to the chip aisle.
2: Okay.
0: You'll see. Read on right on in the back.
1: We tell ourselves that fruit roll-ups are fruit.
0: Sure. And Fruit Loops and Fruity Pebbles.
1: Right. After I finish this bag, I'll never buy these again at the grocery store.
2: I've done that.
1: I know, right?
2: But like these Goldfish I've just bought, I'll never buy Goldfish again, I don't think.
1: Unless they have Old Bay seasoning on it special.
2: I didn't like them as good as I thought.
1: Okay.
2: So a different seasoning might catch it.
1: Also, you'll say not finishing this would be disrespectful to those starving kids overseas.
0: Like, your mom and dad's trained you over the years. You don't want them.
1: All right. Well, those are some of the things that we tell ourselves to convince ourselves our snacking is okay. But don't feel guilty if you're doing it. It looks like a lot of us are.
0: Yeah. A lot of times, too, though, you're engrossed in the movie. And before you know it, you look down and you're like, that bag's gone.
2: Do you have a snacking hand that you use to snack?
0: Yeah, my right, I guess.
2: See, my right works the remote control.
0: Oh, okay.
2: So I don't want to get dust on my remote control.
0: What? That makes sense.
2: So I would use my left hand to snack on, and if I'm scanning TV or Netflix or whatever.
0: You're...
1: I use both hands.
2: You just...
1: I'm shoveling it in.

0: B93.7, good morning. Hawk and Tom here. Sunny today. Some thunderstorms still possible this afternoon with a high near 90. Right now, it's 10 minutes until 8.
1: You know, with all this hot weather we've been having, I hated the hot nights when I was a kid. We had an air conditioner unit, one in the main room, and then the other air conditioner was not in me and my brother's room. It was in my mom and dad's room.
2: Of course.
1: Yeah. They were going to stay cool when we were little kids with their air conditioner.
0: You weren't paying for it.
1: Well, but you know what? My dad said, well, maybe the sweat fairy will come and he'll take away all your sweat.
0: It's interesting because it's so different now.
1: Yeah.
0: Like, my kids, they know if they're like, oh, Dad, you're going to eat all those fries? I'm like, here, they're yours.
1: Whenever
0: I had my kids, something switched off and messed up my brain, and I, like, put them ahead of me.
1: Yeah, a lot of parents do that.
0: But then you got our parents that weren't always that way.
1: I had a box fan in my room, and that's about it. It was like, and then I would wake up in the middle of the night, and my brother had changed it to be directed towards him.
3: Did y'all not have central AC?
0: Mm-mm.
4: Well, you think we were rich? Hey, in my room, I just had the box. I just pretended like that fan was blowing on the picture.
1: Yeah.
3: You're making your own noise.
0: That's the sad part, Kato. You didn't even get to do that.
4: I just did it.
0: I'm talking about for real.
4: It's a manual one. Yeah. I did it manually.
1: But times have changed. You know. So I was telling you the other day how to cool your car down because it gets so hot in your car.
4: And I've done it.
1: Good.
4: I've used that technique that you taught.
1: What was it? I forgot.
4: You turn your foot. You fully do your air conditioning, roll all the windows down and drive, and as it starts cooling, you roll the front windows up and leave the back ones down for a little bit longer.
1: Okay, and so that works, and it will cool that car down. But
0: you remembered all that?
4: I do not know how.
1: But you know what? If you're not using that technique, you ever wonder just how hot a car gets in the summertime?
0: I think they tell us whenever those kids get stuck in there, it's pretty bad.
1: Now, have you ever burned your hand on your steering wheel? They have a recent study here. Researchers tested different cars parked in the sun at 100 degrees. So after an hour, the steering wheels averaged about 127 degrees.
4: Wow.
1: That's hot. Now, to put that in perspective, 111 is when we start to feel pain. And then first-degree burns can happen at 118, and the second-degree burns are possible at 130.
3: Now, what's that buckle, the seat buckle?
0: That's about 1,000 degrees.
1: Yeah. Well, thank goodness they're made of plastic now.
3: No, the little metal clip. Exactly. You ever accidentally grab that part?
0: Exactly.
4: Yes. Woo. And don't forget your thighs on the leather seat.
1: Yeah.
4: You just melt skin.
1: Well, the air temperature in the car is 116 degrees after an hour in the sun. Now, that's when the temperature is about 100 degrees, you know.
0: It's pretty hot. I've been in 108 degrees before. We were traveling in, like, I guess Spain somewhere, and we didn't understand the metric system, 40 degrees centigrade. So I got out my old trusty memory from, like, the eighth grade science, and I'm like, I'm getting 108. I'm doing it wrong.
4: Yeah. Remember that?
0: Yeah, because I'm like, oh, you mean the way to do it?
1: Yeah.
0: 5/9 plus 32 degrees or something.
1: No. But you remember that so long ago, Kato just remembered something from the other day.
4: Yeah. What he was saying. Which is odd because my short-term memory is not the best.
1: Yeah, it's the heat, Kato.
4: Who?
1: Yeah.
0: How is your short-term memory, though?
1: So, air temperature inside the car, 116 degrees. The seats, you were talking about burning them on the leather seats.
4: Yes.
1: They get to 123 degrees. So, when you are sitting down in your leather seats with those short shorts, those jorts you have on, fellas, and girls.
4: I could be going to the gym.
1: You might want to turn that. And I will say this. I have that fancy button where you can push it like you're walking down the grocery store and your car just starts for you.
4: I hate you.
1: Okay.
4: Because I wanted that on my car. It did not come on it, and I could put it on it, but I never did, and I really wish I did.
0: My daughter's car has it. We didn't even know it. And I was like, what's this little button that's a circle with an arrow on it? And like, whoa, your car just started up.
1: Well, it helps you find your car for one thing, and it helps you cool your car in the summer months. In the winter months, helps warm it because your AC comes on.
0: And it makes it easier for other people to steal it.
1: No, because all the doors lock when you do that.
4: Will it drive you home? Because I need that.
0: Kind of. It kind of helps in turns sometimes.
1: Okay, the dashboard, that's the thing that gets the hottest. And a lot of times, say, if you put, like, sunglasses or your regular glasses on the dashboard, it can start a fire in your car.
4: And you've seen the videos of people baking cookies or making eggs on their dash.
1: Yeah. So if you're getting hungry, just bring – who wants some scrambled eggs?
4: Yeah, on that road trip.
0: Cookies is going to smell better, like a car freshener.
1: You don't need a spatula. You just flip it over. You just, you know, turn left real hard. And the egg will just kind of scoot you there. But the dashboard gets 157 degrees if it's you're sitting alone. And the shade does help. Like a lot of times, if you are looking for a parking place, I had to wait on my son yesterday. He was doing something. Look for the shade because the car is parked in the shade. Seats are 105 degrees, steering wheel is 107, and dashboard's 118. So it does cool things off for you.
3: Now, that's when you should bring some cookie dough while you're waiting on your kids' thing to get over. Okay, and by the time they get out, it's like, look, kids, cookies. Yeah. How was practice?
0: That's a great idea. And I will say, we use those things you put up in the windshield, the little silver, then they fold up real small.
1: Right,
0: of course, you can never make them in that position again, but it's pretty cool. But they do keep it a lot better in there. And not even just for you, your car interior is going to last a lot longer with those things.
4: I just don't leave home.
3: It just feels nerdy. Like, I have it. I don't ever use it because it feels nerdy.
4: It looks nerdy.
1: Only if it's got, like, the smiley face or something on it.
4: See, but googly eyes will be fun.
1: Exactly.
0: That's a good idea. We could get rich, Kato.
4: Yeah.
1: And the eyelashes on the lights in front.
0: Okay, we'll just have to put some over those so they don't get too hot.
4: Oh, true. Like sunglasses over the googly eyes.
0: Oh, that's a good idea.
4: Gosh, we're going to make so much money.
0: We are.
1: Y'all are too lazy to get that thing going.
0: If we left our house, we would be rich.

0: B93.7, it's the Hawk and Tom Show. Monday looks sunny, but we do have some afternoon showers possible. A high today of 88. Right now, it's 8:04.
1: What do you think when someone gives you a book that maybe like a self-help book or something? I know Tom, a couple years back, gave me a How to Win Friends and Influence People book. You know, that famous book that I guess Dale, is it Carnegie?
2: Yeah, I guess you didn't read it.
1: Yeah, well, no, I don't know how to say his last name, but I did some research on it. But I'm thinking...
2: No, I was saying I didn't think you read it just because I hadn't noticed any change.
1: Oh, How to Win Friends and Influence People. A lot of people recommend this book because it's all about the other person. We get so caught up and we're self-absorbed. So I did read some of it. And we never, like when you meet somebody at a party or something, you don't ask them, you want to ask them questions about themselves. So,
2: but I'm so much more interesting.
1: Did you read the book? So this is an award-winning book. I know you've recommended some others that I did not read, but I did some research on this, How to Win Friends and Influence People. I think we all could take a little bit from this book and get outside of ourselves. And you're more engaging with the person because what they remember is the way you made them feel. They don't remember about what you said or said about yourself. It's the way you made those people feel.
3: Why are you
1: feel.
3: Looking at me? I do ask people questions.
1: Tori's not giving me any eye contact.
3: I'm very social.
2: Not asking social questions. Ain't the same as making people feel good about themselves.
3: Well, I'm
2: though.
3: Sure I do. I mean, I have a good I get invited back.
2: You say mean stuff to people.
4: You make fun of people's laughs,
3: you
4: too.
3: Cannot use what I say in here as my everyday life. Well, this is just work.
1: You always say, I'm just kidding.
3: Yeah.
2: And you're like, we know you're not just kidding, and it hurts.
3: Did you know that?
2: Yes.
3: Oh,
1: so, Tom, anyway, he recommended this book, but this Dale Carnegie guy, the author of How to Win Friends and Influence People, was not connected to the famous Carnegie family. His last name was spelled Carnegie, but he changed the spelling to match the other famous Carnegie family who was world-renowned, and he wasn't even related to them.
2: That's pretty smart.
3: So, identity theft.
2: See, yes. He knows how to influence people.
1: He was lying about his family name.
2: Not completely. I mean, a lot of those names got amalgamated, and they kind of like, if you look back at your name, it came from something close to what it is,
1: okay.
2: But it wasn't that exact thing.
1: But he's out here, he's getting famous with this book, and hey, you know what? What Carnegie family are you associated with? I don't know that other crazy Carnegie family. That's not my family. No, I'm associated with these people.
2: Well, they were rich.
1: But you look a lot like that mama of the other Carnegie family. That's funny to me.
2: You're going really long with this.
1: Why?
2: The odds of this happening seem extremely slim.
1: He's lied. I'm like, he wrote this book, got millions of dollars, and he lied about the family name.
2: Changed the spelling of his last name.
4: Maybe he misspelled it once on accident. And everybody was like, oh, you're part of the Carnegies? And he's like, I am.
1: On the book cover. I just misspelled it once.
4: Whoopsie.
3: But he could say, I own Carnegie Hall and just mean the hall in his home.
1: Okay.
2: The hallway.
3: Yeah. So he wouldn't be lying then. That's
2: pretty good,
3: Kale. Right
2: you're good at influencing people.
3: Yeah.
1: And lying. Lying.
3: No.
1: Yeah.
3: It's not a lie.
1: Okay.
2: He owns a hall in his house.
1: I know. Cato's wasn't a lie, technically, but this other misspelling was really, kind of shady for a guy that's telling you how to win friends and influence
2: not
1: people.
2: Not really. Those are separate things. He didn't lie. He just made his name look more familiar, and then he had a book that was full of very good information.
4: And maybe that is the secret. You lie.
1: Okay.
3: Yeah, that's how you win
4: friends
3: and influence people.
2: And that's true.
3: From now on, my name's Cato Rothschild.
2: Wow.
3: Yes.
2: That makes me think higher of you.
3: Yeah, thank you.
1: No, you just misspell Keller.
2: To what? To Carnegie?
1: No. It's just got to be one off from a different Keller family.
2: No, it has to match up to someone famous. Did you not understand how this works?
3: I'm related to Helen Keller. By some distance.
1: Well, I'm Hawk Musk.
3: No, you're Hawk Harrison Bridge Road.
1: Oh.
2: You guys are not doing this right.
1: I guess not.
3: Tom Man of Steel?
4: Well, now he likes it. He's like, hold on.
2: No, I want it. It has to be a rich family name.
1: I'm just picturing Tom in a Superman suit with his gut out there.
3: That's not very influencing.
2: It might influence people to lose weight.
1: Yeah.
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0: B93.7, good morning. It's the Hawk and Tom Show. Looks sunny today. We will have some afternoon scattered thunderstorms, though. A high of 88. Right now, it is 820.
1: Swearing is illegal in some countries. Did you know that?
2: Really?
1: I had no idea, and I've done some research here.
0: I've seen some crazy stuff going on in Europe about stuff that's illegal to say.
1: Now, in the United States, courts have generally ruled that the government can't prosecute someone solely for using any curse words or explicitives because of the First Amendment.
0: And that's a good thing.
1: Yeah. Because
0: even though people may make themselves look like trash and they may be annoying, we should not be throwing people in jail just because they say things.
2: Right. Beat them up and not throw them in jail.
0: That's exactly right.
2: Yeah.
0: Old-fashioned, just give them a punch them once. They'll quit doing that.
1: So, Jamaica is illegal.
0: But you can get off the airplane. They're selling weed in the airport.
1: Yeah, man.
0: But you can't say a curse word.
2: Yeah, don't buy it there. It's more expensive.
0: Dude, I wouldn't have bought it there for nothing. That's airport terrifying.
2: Do you see all the guys with machine guns standing around?
0: Right?
2: Yeah, everywhere.
1: But they have beautifully braided hair.
2: Oh, yeah.
1: That's one thing they say. Hey, braid the pretty lady's hair.
2: I love Jamaica.
1: That was not a good Jamaican
3: That's
1: accent.
3: Not at all.
4: Scottish.
1: Important. Top of the morning to you. Braid the pretty lady's hair.
2: You're on the wrong island.
1: I know. Okay, so even in England, Dubai, Australia, they all have strict laws against swearing in public with penalties ranging from fines to imprisonment. You could pay like $250 fine for every bad word that you say.
2: Wow.
1: In some of these. Like, you know what? We could make like $1 million here with the traffic jams that we have here in the upstate.
2: We could get our roads fixed.
1: In about a week.
0: I would owe $1 million right now.
1: Yeah.
0: I get in the car, my kids start telling me to calm down. I get fired up in traffic, but it's what's good is no one hears it but me or whoever's in the car with me. But it's not like the person in front of me can tell what I'm saying unless they can lip read.
2: God hears you.
0: Well, I apologize to him on a regular basis.
1: Well, and you got to think about you being fined for swearing in public, and then, of course, the police officer pulls you over. Or one.
0: He's like, blankety blank, do you know how fast you're going?
1: No,
0: like,
1: the police officer
0: you're in trouble now, buddy.
1: Which one said what?
0: Officer's like, do you know how fast you were blankety blank going?
1: He would get in trouble for saying that.
0: That's what I said. He's like, you're in more trouble than me.
3: But you know, they don't get in trouble for speeding to catch up with me.
0: True. Maybe they're allowed to cuss back at you.
1: Well, you know what would be fun? Instead of being fined, what we should do is have the police officer pull you over and then wash your mouth out with soap.
2: Oh, my. What kind?
1: Yeah. You got to

0: Big Dove bar of soap in your mouth and you're having some kind of test on the side of the road because you've been cussing in traffic.
1: Because, you know, some of those bars probably taste different than others. Irish Spring probably has a little Irish
2: they
1: taste
2: walk
1: to
2: up
1: it.
2: With all the bars and they're like, pick a bar, any bar.
0: Or, you know, you're downtown, you stub your toe or something, and you're about to say a dirty word and you see a police officer over there. And okay. Hello, officer. How do you play that one off? You're in jail. All right. Guys, like, what you in here for? Well, I said,
3: the whole thing is absurd. It's just absurd that we've gotten to this point where everyone wants to run their countries like an HOA, where the rule followers make up as many rules as they can, and then they exist to enforce them, not even caring why the rules are there or what they're meant to do. They just want to enforce rules because that's the kind of people, the sad, pathetic people they are.
0: All right. 37% admit they swear in public. 37%? Come on.
3: Getting to the truth of this, I've heard people do it, it sounds trashy. But when I do it, it doesn't. Or at least it feels that way. But I know in reality, I look just as trashy, and I hate that.
0: Okay, 39% said they have actually asked someone in public to stop behaving rudely and swearing. So they might be cussing out someone in a department store, or and all the kids are around, like, hey. Tone it down a little bit.
3: If there's kids around, you definitely should not be doing that.
0: Well, and 13%, this is the one that surprised me.
3: Except in my car.
0: 13% brag about using obscene gesture or saying a dirty word while driving.
3: Only 13%?
0: I'm like, what are you doing? You're going to work. Like, I got a story for you. Wait till you hear this, okay?
1: Tell you what I did.
0: Let me tell you what I said, okay? This is what I said, too. And then you just run through a big list of explicitives there, and you're bragging
3: explicitives.
0: About whatever they are.
3: Now, what's so funny
0: words.
3: To me is I was proud of this in college. I was known as the guy that could fit a certain cuss word into a sentence more times than anyone else and make it fit.
1: And you still seem proud of that.
3: I kind of am.
1: Why?
3: A little, because it was a challenge.
0: Were you in English class, diagram and sentences?
3: No.
1: I was called the little Christian boy. My friends used to try to get me to say bad words, and I wouldn't do it.
3: And look at you now.
1: I hardly ever say. Only thing I do is it's probably in here more because I.
0: You got to work with us.
1: Usually I get angry in here. And so you try to watch yourself. You try not to say them anymore. And
3: that was always built into. To me, because my parents are very religious, so if I was anywhere near them, I didn't cuss.
1: Oh, yeah.
3: And it was weird how I could turn it off and on, and it was very handy on this job, because we can't slip up in here either.
1: Right, yeah. You're right, I forgot about that.
3: Well, I'm glad we reminded you.
0: And as parents, you gotta go like, what the ham sandwich?
2: Yeah. But
1: see, I think that's probably not good either, because you're right on the border, and eventually you're just gonna say the bad word.
0: You're like, a baloney.
3: I just always thought my mom really liked fudge a lot. She was really talking about fudge all the time.
1: You know. You got me saying dadgummit.
0: Okay, thank you. Well, at least you won't be fined.
1: And you know, and there's some parents that probably think that's considered a bad word.
0: They probably do.
3: Dadgummit?
1: Wow. Yes.
3: Wow.
1: I mean, any kind of association to a bad word is still considered a bad word to some parents. I'm sure we couldn't say but growing up.
3: But why not?
1: Okay. Exactly.
0: Well, my mom and dad didn't let me say the F word.
1: Fart?
0: Yes.
1: Yeah.
2: Yeah.
1: Yeah, it still sounds bad to say today.
3: Really?
1: Yes.
3: I farted.
1: It sounds just dirty.
3: To me, it doesn't sound dirty. It just sounds like, I guess, crass.
0: What do you say? Do you say, I passed gas?
1: Yes.
0: You let people know?
2: Well, you could say toot.
3: Excuse me, I passed gas. I tooted a little bit.
0: I just busted a grumpy.
1: Oh, my.
0: That's
3: Do you even
0: else.
3: Know what that means?
0: Yeah.
3: Because it's not that.
0: It's not that, no. I went a little bit too far with passing gas.

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4: Seven. Hey, it's Hawk and Tom. Good Monday morning to you. It's going to be a hot one, a high of 88 today, but we may have some afternoon thunderstorms to help cool things down.
5: In a survey, 80% of people said their neighbors are noisy. The other 20% didn't hear the phone because someone was mowing their yard.
6: Kids running around.
5: Yeah, I do. Why do you get so irritated when you finally sit down, you got a quiet moment, you might want to go out on the back porch, relax for a second, and just as you sit down, get all set with your iced tea or whatever you're going to drink, you hear a lawnmower start. Or, yeah, you got the landscapers coming, and they're doing the whole nine yards.
6: And I hear it almost every day in my neighborhood.
5: Yeah.
6: And the one day I want to get out my yard early, I hear nothing.
5: I know.
6: And then I feel guilty.
5: Oh, because you're the only one making noise?
6: Yeah, and I'm like, well, you know, they mess with me.
5: Yeah, there you go. So, okay.
4: I'll tell you what a new fun thing we've got is they've got the new soccer field.
5: Oh, okay.
4: And they're
5: close
4: doing,
5: to you?
4: They're doing fireworks after it.
5: Okay.
4: For a while.
6: That's nice.
4: Yeah, it's not nice. It's like our dogs go crazy.
6: I can hear them from downtown sometimes.
5: Sometimes.
6: From the stadium.
5: Where I live, I can hear the concerts from Heritage Park.
6: Awesome. That's a free concert.
5: Well, you can faintly hear it. Like, I think that might be so-and-so. Here's Lady Gaga and Bruno Mars.

0: Double shot of Bruno there on the Hawk and Tom Show. It's a Monday. Glad you're hanging out with us. 8:39. We have Neo and Akon tickets I want to give away in the next 10 minutes, so stay close. Afternoon showers day, high of 88.
1: You know, the people who are concerned about leaving the earth and making sure that it is well taken care of for those who come after us, I think they mean well.
0: Okay.
1: But I think sometimes they go too far with it.
2: And they got to realize, we don't care. We won't be here.
1: Well, I mean, I've got kids. Yeah. One day I'm going to have grandkids. I want the earth to be okay for them. But I think you can go too far with it.
0: Like, Tom, you recycle. Or your family does, right?
1: I mean, my wife makes me put stuff in that blue bin.
0: Yeah. I should
1: wouldn't
0: do that.
1: It otherwise. Yeah. Not because I'm against the idea of it. I'm just not convinced they really do that. I wouldn't surprise me if they throw it all in the same pile.
2: I told you I never was until I had a party one time and Stacy Bartow, our friend, was over. Mm-hmm. And she's digging through my trash. And I'm like, what are you doing? She goes, you need to start recycling. You have a blue bin out there. It's from the city. It's free. You'd have to pay for it. Do it. So now it drives me crazy not to. But you know what I mean? Trash bags I save.
1: I try to sneak cans into the garbage sometimes, but my wife will catch me. Now, this latest trend, I think, is absolutely crazy. The trend in some parenting circles is wool diapers.
0: What's that? Huh.
1: Well, you've heard of wool before.
0: Yeah, okay, but like, is it like sheep's? I can just imagine like little cloud diapers.
1: Okay, so the thing about wool diapers is they cost $40 to $100, but they say you only need a few of them because you don't have to wash them for a month.
2: Gross.
0: Okay, I don't understand.
1: Yeah, I didn't either. I had to read up on it. Apparently, the wool diapers have a two-part system. There's an insert, which is usually cotton. It looks kind of like a sanitary pad, and it catches all of the baby's waste. And the wool diaper is a cover that holds this insert in place. Now, they do make inserts that are disposable, too. But if the pee leaks out, they say it's okay. You can just let it air dry. Because there's something called lanolin in wool, which is a natural wax that makes it antimicrobial and self-cleaning. Hmm. I don't know about that. If your kid pees and it blows through, I'm washing the wool diaper.
0: Sure, yeah.
1: But they say you shouldn't do that. It can go weeks without a proper cleaning because it's natural. And if you do have a brown blowout, then you have to wash the wool diaper. And I think that probably happens more often than they act like it does.
0: Yeah. Why do I go to all this trouble? You know, if we want to save the earth or whatever, just no more diapers. No more diapers at all. No more diapers.
2: Maybe
0: just,
2: people go to cloth in the day.
0: Not even cloth. Just no more diapers. Like if the baby uses the bathroom, he uses the bathroom. You can just clean up off the hardwood floor or whatever.
1: You're an idiot. Here's the crazy thing.
0: Oh, is that serious?
1: These things cost $40 to $100, but you can save money by buying used ones on Facebook Marketplace. Mm-mm. They sell like hotcakes. They get snatched up quick. It's obviously weird because used underwear are taboo, but used wool diapers, hot commodity.
0: You say they sell like hotcakes, but I've never ordered those at IHOP. I'm like, I want the wool diaper hotcakes with maple syrup and pecans.
2: Chocolate sauce.
1: Okay, though.
2: Let me tell you, I don't know any parent today that would bother with this.
1: I
2: mean,
1: know.
2: You think about, like I said, the cloth diaper. When my brother was an infant, my mom did the cloth diapers thing for a while.
1: My brother was 3.5 years younger than me. I remember that.
2: Ew. And they would drop them off at the front door. Mom would put the
1: You did that.
2: Yeah.
1: My mom washed them in our washer.
2: Yeah, it was some kind of service, I think I
1: remember.
2: That
1: was the way to go.
0: You'd take them outside and hose them off first, wouldn't you?
2: Nah, I don't. You know how many times I stabbed my brother with a safety pin?
1: Oh, not on purpose, right?
2: But trying to do the diaper had safety pins.
1: It doesn't seem like they should have been letting you do that yet.
2: I was 11. But I tell you, I don't know any parent that would do that today.
1: I know, right? Now we got the throwaway ones. I mean, how's that going to ruin the world? They just go in a garbage pit somewhere and eventually turn back into dirt.
2: So does all of our plastic water bottles.
0: Do they? How long does it take for it to turn back into dirt if it's plastic or dirty diaper?
1: A dirty diaper can't take that long.
0: I mean, the plastic part of those Pampers or Huggies?
1: I don't think that's really plastic. It's very thin, whatever it is.
0: Still
1: what? Okay, you do wool diapers, then. I ain't doing them.
0: I don't need to do that anymore.
2: But again, I don't care.
1: One day you will.
0: Okay, well, that's true.
2: I mean, the landfills, they get

0: eventually filled in and built upon.
1: I know, right?
0: I mean, Greenville Tech is built on an old landfill.
1: Is it really?
0: Yeah.
1: I know they got a big one going out there off of Woodruff Road, that area.
0: Yeah. Oh, yeah, near the soccer field.
1: Yeah, I mean, that's like totally, it's up in the air a little bit.
0: Yeah.
1: But that's all right. That's what I'm assuming they put lots of plastic underneath it so it won't leak into the soil. That's what you do with dirty diapers. You throw them in a big pile and cover them with grass.
2: Can you imagine somebody that really wants to save Earth right now listening to this conversation? You are probably making them cringe.
1: Well, they got to at least admit the wool diapers are weird.
2: Okay.
0: Yeah.
2: All right. That might be a little bit extreme.
0: And I could hear 30 years from now, did you wear wool diapers as a baby?
2: Yeah.
0: You too are entitled.
2: Uh-huh. And just call this number
0: class
2: right
0: action
2: now.
0: Lawsuit.
1: Because you were a little itchy.
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0: From hearing loss, insurance may not pay for hearing aids. Instead, ask your doctor about nodding and smiling. Nodding and smiling is not a medication. It's a technique that makes it appear as though you heard what someone just said.
1: I use nodding and smiling at crowded restaurants and bars. People have no clue that I have no clue.
0: Adverse reactions can occur if the person you can't hear just told you they have a terminal disease or their dog died.
2: Nodding and smiling works best when used with short phrases like, right? Or, you could say that again, which they do. I think.
0: Say goodbye to the awkwardness of hearing loss and say hello to the awkwardness of bad conversations with nodding and smiling. Don't take it from us, take it from this guy.
1: Yeah, sure, totally.
3: What did they say?
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3: 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And great news, if you got kids that are bored, Big Air in Greenville and Spartanburg is the perfect answer. We've got our niece coming up to stay with us for a while. 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
4: 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It's 8:49 now, an afternoon shower too, they're saying. High of 88. Neo and Akon going to be in Charlotte. You could be there too. It's Nights Like This tour, and it's going to be coming up in Charlotte July the 12th. So if you'd like to go, we'll take the ninth caller right now, 1-800-360-937, courtesy of Live Nation and, of course, the Hawk and Tom Show. Hey, who knows? Neo might team up with Akon to sing this song instead of Pitbull. We'll see. You could be there. You could tell me. 1-800-360-937. Good luck.

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0: We do have some possible afternoon thunderstorms and a high of 88. Pretty close tomorrow. Right now, it is 9 o'clock.
1: Well, this explains why women risk horrible ankle sprains and debilitating foot pain to wear those 13-inch high heel shoes.
2: Because it makes my calves look good.
1: Well, that's truthful, yes.
0: And it
1: yes.
0: makes you look taller.
1: Yeah, well, that could be it, too. But a study found the higher a woman's heels, the more attractive she is to men.
0: Okay, but probably because it makes her calves look good and makes her taller.
1: Well, the research had a 19-year-old woman stand on the street and ask men for help, once in flat shoes, once in 2-inch heels, and once in 3.5-inch heels. The higher the shoes, the more likely the men were to stop and help her out.
0: Maybe they could just see her better over all the stuff.
1: She got stilts on?
0: She was up high enough where they're like, oh, I didn't see you before.
1: But those 3.5-inch heels got to be hurting you.
2: No, not really. Depends on the brand and what kind of heel and all kinds of stuff, but they're not bad.
1: But when you're on your heels and your toes are like, it's almost like you're being a ballerina the whole night.
2: I'm graceful until I trip.
0: I don't believe her either, Hawk.
1: Yeah.
0: I mean, because I know how much, anytime I ever went on a date with a girl in heels, she was one to take them off anytime we had to walk any distance.
1: You see it on the dance floor. I mean, just a clutter of high heels. You know, like with a bunch of girls dancing, they take their shoes off.
0: Well, to be fair, dancing is an extreme sport in high heels.
1: Well, that's true. Yeah.
0: But even just walking, they eventually want them. They're like, I got to take these off. I need some flats.
1: Well, in another test, they watched how men approached a group of women in different size heels. The men were more likely to talk to women when they were higher heels. The flat shoes did not get as much attention. So apparently the guys are paying attention to your heels, too. I know a lot of times girls wear high heels for other girls. Like, oh, look at those shoes, girl. Those look great. But the guys are paying attention, too, when it comes to heels.
0: It'd be interesting if they did this study with 5'6" tall men. See if they went for it then, because then the women start getting taller than them.
1: Yeah.
0: I wonder if they'd still go up to them as much.
1: Could be.
0: I don't know, because that's something that makes a lot of guys feel uncomfortable. Mm-hmm. I dated a girl in Tampa who was, quote unquote, a model. I think she did do some modeling, but she was very tall. In fact, I would usually have her stand one step lower than me on a staircase, like when we kissed goodnight and stuff, because then we lined up. But she told me once, she's like, you know, it's really odd because a lot of guys I've dated in the past, they didn't like it that I was taller than them.
1: Yeah.
0: And I was like, I don't care. It didn't matter to me. I didn't have any kind of weird thing about it. But
1: right.
0: I can see how it could be distracting for some guys.
1: Let's say you got a drop dead gorgeous girl. And I mean, let's say she's like a 9.5. Okay. And she's out and about and she's got Crocs on. Does that take away some hot points there?
0: Sure.
3: Yes.
1: I don't know if she's that attractive.
0: No, if they're high heel Crocs.
1: Okay. I've not seen those yet.
0: Oh, they're there.
1: Let's say she has flip-flops on, like the ones with the, you know, the thong.
0: Is she at the beach? Because that would be fine.
1: Okay, at the beach is fine. Let's just say out shopping somewhere.
3: That's okay. I wear flip-flops.
1: Flip-flops. Well, you go down a couple hot points if you wear flip-flops.
0: And a good-looking girl can wear whatever she wants to if she's good enough looking.
1: And that's what I'm saying. Like Crocs, though, those are interesting.
3: Now, she's got spiders on her toes. That's kind of...
1: Oh, you mean from her hair?
0: Yeah. So actually, Balenciaga, is that how you say it? They make a croc with a high heel. This is a high heel croc.
1: Yeah, well, some of them are chunky heels, and then some have, well, those are at least 3.5 inches.
2: 3.5 inches is not that tall for a heel.
1: Oh, well.
0: Yeah, 5 or 6 and you're getting into
2: now,
0: tall heels.
2: That, even I would probably break an ankle.
1: Well, high heels are associated with greater attractiveness, overall physical attractiveness, beauty and attractiveness to men, and willingness for someone to help you if you are wearing high heels, ladies.
2: I will tell you, nothing makes me feel more attractive than clanking my heels down a hallway.
1: Yeah.
2: Like, yes, I am the CEO. I mean, I'm not, obviously, because these heels are from Walmart, but no big deal.
3: Every morning you come in down the hall, we're like, here comes the CEO.
2: Here she is.
1: Well, true. The one thing I have learned, though, you need to shave those toes if they have the spider
3: guys,
1: hair.
3: Guys and girls.
1: Yeah, and girls, shave those toes. And just to, you know, here's something for you ladies. Surprise him by shaving his name into your leg hair.
3: Oh.
1: Now, that'd be kind of a sweet gesture, don't you think?
0: So, Tori, there is a fine line on the walking between a CEO sound and a Clydesdale horse sound if you come down the halls. You don't want to sound like the horse.
1: You don't want to sound like a...
2: This makes me think of Monty Python.
0: Yeah. I know, right? With the little

0: coconuts.
1: Or...
2: Yeah.
3: Did it smell?
0: Clomp, clomp, clomp.
1: There we go. So dress it up, girls. The higher the heel, the more attention you're going to get.

0: 93.7, that's Ella Langley here on the Hawk and Tom Show. Sunny afternoon, thunderstorms possible, a high of 88, typical summer day here. Looks like right now we're at 910.
1: You know, a lot of stores are moving on from the coupons and asking for the apps now that's on your cell phone. I had a lady in line the other day, and they were trying to sort. She was trying to sort out her coupons, and it was going to save her a dollar.
0: Oh,
1: and she was holding up the line, and I just said, "Hey, I will give you a dollar." I was kidding, of course, but I would have really given her a dollar. She'd just move on because I had to call somebody over because the coupon wasn't working.
2: Wow. Oh, I hate that because that's so embarrassing, too. Yeah. Like, we've all been in that situation where we forget our card or something, and you got somebody else who has more money who's like, it's not that big of a deal. And you're like, it is to me.
1: No. A new survey found 39% of people would actually use a coupon or an app on a first date to save some money. And I think it's a lot more practical now. I don't think that most of the time the girls would judge a guy if he pulled out his, you know, phone and said, hey, I got a discount here for 10%.

0: I think there's something less stigmatizing about it being on your phone.
1: Yeah.
0: Like when you pull out this crumpled piece of paper and you're like, this is supposed to give me a dollar off. It looks sort of pathetic. But when you're like, oh, I've got a coupon code, you just hold up your phone, it seems less of an embarrassing thing.
1: Well, 5 years ago, 90% of men said they would try to hide the coupon or the app from the date. But now it's a lot less. Only like 49% of guys said they would.
0: Well, that's still half.
1: It's like, psst, come over here. Hey.
2: Meet me in the bathroom. I got to pay.
0: Well, nowadays, you use your phone almost to pay for things, so it wouldn't even be that noticeable. You just hold it up, they scan it, and you type in whatever you type in and pay in with Apple Pay, and you're done.
1: Exactly. And maybe, you know, they don't have to do that so much, because only 9% of women said they'd be offended if the guy actually used an app or a coupon to save some money on their first date.
0: I don't know why anyone would be offended.
1: Exactly. Like, that's pretty strange.
0: You might find it awkward, but not offended.
3: Could be kind of funny, though, if you're like, I'll have the chicken whatever, and he's like, that's not actually a part of this deal. You will have the salmon and
2: That's not the 2 for $20.
3: Yeah.
1: You got a coupon there.
0: That's where you should have a conversation ahead of time. Hey, I got this great coupon, 2 for $20, as long as we order some of these things.
1: Uh-huh.
0: And then she knows.
2: Yeah, and if she doesn't like it, then you don't want to date her.
0: Well, maybe she's allergic to chicken. And maybe she thinks it tastes too chickeny.
3: I was waiting on that.
1: Yeah, that's Tori. It tastes too chickeny.
3: It does sometimes. Yeah. Sometimes it tastes like that chicken came straight from the farm and it's too much.
1: Well, if you want to scan that QR code at the bottom left of your radio today, you'll receive a discount on our next show.
0: That's He's lying.
1: It's free anyway. And can you tell?
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0: Today, we salute you, Mr. Already Complaining About Summer.
1: Mr. Already Complaining About Summer.
0: You complained all winter that it was too cold. All spring, it was too rainy. Now, it's finally summer, and you're still whining that it's too hot.
2: You're like a seasonal Goldilocks.
0: You just like to hear yourself yammer.
1: We're only at the beginning, yeah.
0: Your kids are finally out of school, but you already want to send them back. You're sick of cleaning the pool, and you hope the ice cream truck crashes. Oh, bummer of the summer, you're Mr. Already Complaining About Summer. Just wait until fall when you have to rake the leaves.
3: 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It's the Hawk and Tom Show, and we're excited about the Spartan Burgers this year. 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
3: 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On Tuesday, they have Toss It Tuesday and Youth Sports Night. 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
1: Noon thunderstorms today,

0: 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A little flashback for you there. Sunny skies today with afternoon thunderstorms and high near 90. Right now it's 9:30.
1: You know, why do some people give gifts that are things that they like instead of what the recipient likes?
0: Maybe they don't know any better.
1: Yeah.
0: They're like, I don't know what they like. I'll just get what I like.
2: Mm-hmm. Well, a husband and wife, he usually gets her something he wants. That's so he can use it.
1: Well, that does make sense.
0: Now, that's not fair to say that because the woman does it too.
1: Well, sure.
0: My wife got me a bidet for my birthday.
1: Well, do you know?
0: I mean, I'm pretty sure that was something she wanted more than I did.
2: Or she's trying to tell you something.
0: Well, that's true.
1: Well, do you know someone's pushy, maybe, who will give you something whether you want it or not?
3: Mm-hmm.
2: Yes.
1: Okay. Are they in this room before we start this conversation?
0: No.
3: I don't think so.
1: Oh.
0: Sounds like a parent to me.
1: I think they might be after looking at this. Because they ask people to list things that people give you whether you want it or not. Advice was one of the number one things.
2: Oh.
3: Well, now thinking about it.
2: We should have said that first.
0: We should have known it wasn't a gift because I would have guessed differently.
1: Right. I mean, these aren't really gifts.
0: I know, but you started it off with gifts.
3: The gift of knowledge that you don't want.
1: A lot of times, though, you got somebody, and you could be your husband. He's a fixer, and he wants to give you advice instead of just sitting there listening. How about food? That was mentioned. That could be a gift.
3: I want that.
1: Oh, well, not all the time. You know, your mama cooks a big dinner or something, and you know what? You're stuffed, and you're like, hey, I'm not going to be able to eat all this. Well, I want you to take this with you. Or, you know, maybe you'll be leaving, or you're going to college, back to college, and your mom makes you a little bag, and she got all kinds of stuff. You'll need this for the road trip, okay, dear? Sometimes they might even just bake something that you don't really care for. I mean, that you don't have the same taste as them.
2: Right.
3: See, I was thinking hand-me-downs. Because, like, my in-laws, God love them, every single time we hang out with them, they give us the most random hand-me-downs. Like, we got a bag full of light bulbs last time.
1: Okay, yeah.
3: And they helped us change the lights in our house so they know none of these fit any of our lights.
1: Oh, so they have no use for
0: them. to throw stuff away.
1: Yeah.
0: Because those light bulbs aren't even the ones you're supposed to use anymore. They were like, we got to get

0: rid of these. Give them to Tori.
1: Yeah. I'm like, why did you agree to this? Johnny's like, I don't know. I felt bad saying no. Well, I'm like, now we have 130 light bulbs that we can't use.
2: Well, because your parents always want to take care of you for the rest of your life, no matter how old you are.
1: But give us something practical.
3: Okay. Yeah, and not used.
2: Well, some people said old clothes. They're like, I'm not going to use these anymore. Maybe you will use them. Now, if it's kids' clothes, I'll take them, even if they don't fit my kids.
1: As long as you give them to me and not say, I can't fit in these anymore. They're too big. Here you go.
3: I have a friend who did that, and the other guy's happy with it.
2: I think it's more offensive for the women, though, when the women say, hey, I can't wear this anymore. It's too big for me.
3: Now, that's what Tori just said.
2: That's what I'm saying.
3: He lost weight, and he handed down his big stuff.
2: But guys don't care as much, I don't think.
4: No, we just hate shopping. So you want to give us anything.
3: It's still
4: even
3: the same.
4: Even if it don't fit, I'll fit
3: situation.
4: In it.
2: Yeah. Books. A lot of people will give you a book because they have a certain, you know, they thought, this book really spoke to me. And you're like, I don't read, but you're going to love this one. This one's going to change your life. Do you have any coloring books? also, your opinion. That was mentioned on here. Things that people give you, whether you want it or not. I heard a lot of opinions this morning.
4: Yep.
2: Yeah. While the music's playing. Okay.
1: What? What?
2: Well, I'm surprised Tom's not giving me his opinion right now.
3: I don't even know what you're talking about right now.
2: All right. Final thing here that people give you, whether you want it or not, your cold, your sickness. Yeah.
4: And I've been around sick kids, so you're welcome.
1: Yeah.
4: I said, if y'all got to get me sick, I know before the week's out,
2: I've been sniffing a little bit this morning.
1: Cato came dancing over by me yesterday after coughing and sneezing. I'm like, you better boot scoot and boogie the other way.
5: Yeah. Our yoga instructor challenged us to find inner peace. I found it faster than anyone. After 4 seconds, I stood up and screamed,
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0: B93.7, good morning. It's the Hawk and Tom Show. Sunny afternoon thunderstorms and a high of 88. Right now it's 9:45.
1: Well, today is National Kissing Day.
2: Hey, everybody. It is National Kissing Day.
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11: Oh. I got a kissing booth set up.
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13: Fuck her up, buttercup.
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17: You should be kissed and often, and by someone who knows how.
1: Have you ever wondered why we close our eyes when we kiss? Everybody loves kissing. It's a lot of fun.
18: Because you look weird, if not.
1: Well, you might look a little weird.
0: But you wouldn't be weird to them because their eyes are closed, too. Mm. I believe the reason is because your eyes can't focus that close, so you just close your eyes because there's no reason to sit there blurrily staring at their eyes.
19: Well, if you want to see how you kiss when you're kissing a mirror, you have to open
1: well,
19: your eyes.
1: When you're practicing, it's okay.
19: Kiddo. Yeah, okay, thank you.
1: Yeah, but you do have those cross eyes when you're kissing somebody.
0: Yeah.
1: Let's see if you're right, Tom. Psychologists, they actually figured it out while doing an experiment that had nothing to do with kissing.
0: Oh.
1: Yeah, they had people perform a letter search task of either low or high difficulty, and then they had them respond to the presence or absence of a brief vibration that they would get.
0: Is this like those things your grandma does where she looks for the little letters in that row?
1: Yeah.
18: Word search.
1: Yeah, word search. Yeah. So, and then they had some that were difficult, not as difficult, and they also had a little vibration that was going on at the same time. They discovered the more difficult the visual task, the less sensitive that the people were to the vibration that was going on at the same time.
0: So, if you close your eyes, you're able to concentrate on the sensations more.
1: Basically, that's what they're saying.
19: Right. Yes. I didn't have a clue what he said.
0: Yeah, by closing their eyes, they're able to, like, pay more attention to the feeling of the tongue sliding around in the other person's mouth.
18: Oh, heavens.
19: You know, I noticed if I'm washing dishes, I'll close my eyes sometimes.
1: Oh.
19: I don't know why. I'm washing something, I'm just close my eyes, and I'm like, well, I guess I need to open them to see if it's clean.
1: Is that a better sensation? Because
19: I don't know why I do it.
18: Till you accidentally find that knife with your finger.
19: Yeah, just the bowls.
1: I'm always scared of the knives and the dishwater. It's scary. They say they've known that visual tasks is already distracted, like as far as hearing, seeing, and even touch. Mm-hmm. It's not as a good sensation when you got a ton of things going on, when you're multitasking.
0: It's just like whenever you get lost and you turn the radio down in your car so you can concentrate better.
1: Or when you're on the phone and the conversation's boring and so you start to scroll the internet or something, that person's like, well, are you paying attention to me?
19: You can tell the way they, you'd be talking, they were like, My sister does it to me. I'm like, do you even know what I said? Said something about, and I'm like, God, just go.
1: So when it comes to kissing, we close our eyes in order to focus on the physical sensation of kissing rather than both the visual and physical sensation, which would be kind of interesting. What if we didn't close our eyes every time we kiss? You know, you're sitting there with your eyes wide open like deer in headlights and you're kissing. That would be kind of weird. And sometimes, you know, we all do this, don't you? Sometimes you like open one eye just to look, just to see if they got their eyes closed.
18: I did it one time and he was looking back at me and I was like, huh, I won't be doing that again.
1: Is that what your husband?
18: Yeah.
1: Okay.
18: I don't know if he was messing with me or what, but he was just staring at me. I'm like, we're done.
1: So you only did it once. You don't even know. He's probably got his eyes open now when you kiss.
18: I just look so cute when I'm all fuzzy and out of focus.
1: Mm-hmm.
18: I think that's what it is.
0: That's the thing. I still feel like that's part of it too.
1: Because
0: if you're just that close to someone, it's blurry.
19: Well, maybe you're kissing somebody that you really didn't want to kiss and you're having to think about that other person you wish you were kissing, so you have to close your eyes because you can't open your eyes and daydream.
0: That's sad.
1: Kato was closing his eyes as he did that. Maybe we should do just like an air kiss. You know how you play air guitar? Maybe we can do an air kiss like you normally kiss and just see how you do it. And because, you know, that way you could feel the sensation. So
19: it's been so long.
1: On three, let's all close our eyes and do an air kiss.
0: Okay? No.
1: Three.
18: Oh my gosh.
19: Oh, that kind of kiss.
0: Dude, that is sick.
18: You know, I'm going to go hang out with Amira for a minute and kiss it instead.
0: I would like to file a complaint with HR.
1: Okay. Oh
19: my.
18: You have a really long tongue.
1: Well, thank you. That's my air kiss. No, you know what? Y'all should have participated.
18: No.
1: That was fun.
0: I'm married.
19: We opened our eyes.
18: Yeah. I wish it was fuzzy.
1: When it comes to the perfect kiss, they define a perfect

0: Kiss, when it comes to that, that's how much tongue you use.
1: I saw his tongue, and it was fuzzy.
0: All right. 30% tongue is what most people say is the perfect kiss.
2: You don't need a lot.
1: I don't know how, if you're sitting there thinking of how many percentage you're doing it wrong. If you got percentages in your mind while you're kissing.
0: No, well, they ask people this question, like, how much tongue is too much tongue? Because sometimes you get too much tongue.
3: What if you're sitting there retracting? Like, no, that was too much. Pull it back. Okay, no, nope, that's too much back. Yeah, go forward a little bit more.
1: Exactly.
0: Well, 30% was the amount of tongue most people said was the perfect kiss. We did have some people out there, 2% said 100% tongue.
3: Oh!
2: Sometimes you just need a little.
0: It's like a lizard.
1: I don't know, man. I think it depends on the kiss.
3: Don't bring that up again, the lizard kiss guy. Ugh.
2: And now everyone who kisses today is going to be, this is going to be running through their mind.
0: I know.
2: Are they opening their eyes? Is enough? Not enough tongue? Too much tongue?
0: It's when you talk about like eye contact and people start looking at you differently.
2: Yeah.
0: Everyone discusses eye contact. So
1: do what you like when you're kissing, to use as much tongue as you like or as little tongue as you like, and don't think about percentages.
0: It's your prerogative.
3: That was a lizard.
1: Don't do that either. And no lizard tongue.
0: You talked about my tongue. All right, Mom, come get me. I'm done.

We are all persuaded by our friends, even in the animal kingdom. I'm Tori, B93.7. They found parrots will only try new food if their friend tries it first. And

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0: If you creeping, just don't let me find out.
1: Oh,
0: get a hotel, never bring them to the house.
1: Oh, God.
2: AI is not only coming for your job, it is now coming for your friends, or at least your work friends. I'm Tori, B93.7. They just released this study that said because AI is taking so many jobs, not only are we being threatened to get replaced by it, but our friends at work are being replaced by it, and it's killing our social life. They said it's making offices less social, less human, and less alive. I got my son in today. I don't know if you heard him, but he totally agrees. AI is the worst. But if we're honest, I feel like that... Oh, no, it's right, buddy. If I'm honest, though, I feel like that ball was kind of already rolling because of the pandemic. So many people started working from home, and then a lot of companies realized, oh, we don't need to really pay for office space.
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0: So I grew up a millennial, well, still am a millennial, and we were very much pushed the American dream. You go to college, you work real hard, you can climb your way up the corporate ladder, and you'll be sitting pretty. The reality is, a lot of us, much more than just millennials, are just kind of struggling now. You feel like you work more than ever, and somehow you're still barely making ends meet, which is exactly why, in a new survey, a whole bunch of people turned down promotions because they were so burnt out. I'm Tori, B93.7. 80% of employees say their job is the reason they have such poor mental health, and 40% say they would love to quit. They just can't find another job right now. Even when companies are coming up to employees and offering promotions, even when they come with a huge pay raise, a lot of people are saying, you know what? It's just not even worth it. I'm good where I'm at. That's crazy. I would need to know what exactly the pay bump is. I mean, that's better than most places where they're like, here's a whole bunch more work and zero extra dollars for it.
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B93.7, I'm Tori. It's a survival code because you're alert to every shift of the wind or shadow. Alert or distracted by it? Honestly, I couldn't tell you because I got distracted by a random notification on my phone, but I mean, it seems legit. I was a

0: dislike the internet because I am far more gullible than I would like to admit. I'm Tori, B93.7. I came across this post on Instagram, sticking out your tongue for 40 seconds reduces cortisol levels. And so I pulled it to talk about it today on the show, thinking, well, this is interesting. But then I did more research and it's not true. However, they do say if you are in a fight or flight kind of situation, it's high cortisol, high stress. They do say controlled deep breathing, cold water exposure, moderate movement, and listening to calming music can actually lower cortisol. They say it is a measurable difference between 20 to 60 minutes of doing some of these things. So don't stick your tongue out at people. It's not going to do anything, but these will.
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5: I like being used. It means I have a purpose.

You try to eat right, you try to exercise to live a longer, healthier life, but this new study found it might not make a difference. I'm Tori, B93.7. They say 50% of human lifespan is determined by genetics. So everything you're doing is not going to hurt, but don't get so wrapped up into it that you don't enjoy your life too.

you see backwards beach days are all the rage? Basically, instead of getting up super early, you wait until the crowd leaves and then you go a little bit later. B93.7, hey, a story. Yeah, when I live close to the beach, that is the only way we did it. You get plenty of sunshine.

0: So it's pretty much a given. Most of us growing up at some point got spanked. Not everybody, but a lot of us. I'm Tori, B93.7. I had no idea that actual experts are saying that you should not do that. They say physical punishment creates compliance through fear rather than teaching self-regulation skills. You dang right I was scared. Anytime my mom said, you wait until your dad gets home, I immediately regretted everything I did before that point.
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This woman's cat just won her $1 million. I'm Tori, B93.7. This happened in Bluffton, not too terribly far from here. She realizes kind of last minute, oh man, my cat's out of food. She runs to the store, and while she's there, she's like, meh, give me a lottery ticket. Ends up being a winning ticket, and she walked away with $1 million. I hope she at least sprung for the expensive food after that.

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Greenville County School District has announced the upcoming school year is going to be very different when it comes to technology. I'm Tori, B93.7. New rules in place for screen time for students set by grade levels, and they're going to be limiting the use of artificial intelligence.

0: Do you ever watch those videos of people who clean homes or cars? I'm Tori, B93.7. I feel like it is just so cathartic. I love the before and afters. I watch them all the time. I don't know that I would want my house or my car on one of those videos. But there is a tech startup that is offering to clean people's homes for free, but whoever is going to clean your home will be wearing a camera the entire time and will record everything. They're going to use it to basically train AI down the road. Okay, now for me, if I were the professional housekeeper, I would not be on board with that because you are making me train my replacement? I don't think so. But also, I feel like I would be that person to clean my home before the cleaner gets there. And then I'd watch that video back and be like, oh, I missed that spot and that spot. Oh, this is humiliating.
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New study found we waste almost $300 on shoes that are horrifically uncomfortable. B93.7, I'm Tori. I have definitely done this, but they were on sale and they were cute. Were they half a size too small? For sure. Did they make my toenail bleed? Yeah, but you know, you couldn't tell from the outside, so it was fine.

So anytime someone posts in All Things Greenville or Yeah That Greenville, hey, moving to the area, looking for places to live, you know the first response. We're full. Well, I hate to tell you if you're one of those people, but it's only about to get worse because we made another list. I'm Tori, B93.7 Pod's list of top move to cities for 2026. Greenville, Spartanburg,

0: Korea ranked number 5. They said top reason was affordability. How friendly we are, despite the comment sections, was another big reason. And people are just choosing a happier mindset, a happier life over high-paying jobs. And yeah, basically they said that all the data is showing that people are still moving here all the time, and they're going to keep moving here. My only thing is traffic. Like, I live off Woodruff Road, which is great because everything is so close on the map. But then you go and it's only a mile and it takes you 20 minutes and it's baffling how crazy packed it is. The good news is there is almost always a back road, and even if it is farther in distance, it is better for my soul.
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4: 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Gotta get that. Gotta get that.

0: older you feel, the older you feel. And I mean that when you feel like you're old, even though your age isn't actually old, it does kind of get into your head. I'm Tori, B93.7. They just did this study where they followed over 3,000 adults and compared how they felt to their actual biological age. And they said the people who felt older, they had more insomnia, irregular sleep patterns, and just poor sleep altogether. And then, of course, that affected them the next day. So it was like they weren't sleeping, plus the next day was rough. This does explain a lot, because I have called myself the geriatric millennial for quite some time. And I mean, sleep, who's she? I don't even know her.
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B93.7, hey, is Tori. After that, surgeons, dentists, construction managers. Okay, so all the hard things I can't do.

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I bet. Said, I got drive, I don't need a car. 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I'm doing things they ain't seen before. 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Called your bluff, better cite the source. 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

0: shifting dramatically. Hey, it's Tori, B93.7. So the top favorites from the past were things like corned beef, sandwich spread, Spam, cheap potato chips. I love that they made a point to say the cheap ones. And then mayonnaise and potato salad. Those are all off the list this year. The new favorites for summer picnics, number one, olives, flatbreads, hummus, chorizo, salami. So basically, we've just gone from like the cheap version of a charcuterie board to the expensive one.
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6: 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Dinner reservations, boat day, hiking, rooftop drinks, sunrise activity for some reason. 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I'm starting to think the real luxury vacation is just sitting somewhere quietly with absolutely no plans. Just give me a car ride by myself and I'm happy. That's this week's Ride Report brought to you by Hyundai. While the world watches the stars at the FIFA World Cup, Hyundai has its eyes on the next generation of talent. The future stars who are already turning heads at age 14. 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

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So you're telling me watching funny videos online is actually cardio? Okay.

0: People have put so much stress into dating these days, and there are all these rules, and are you hard launching? 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Well, now people are over all of that and all the pressure that goes along with it, and they're doing what is called wildflowering. I'm Tori, B93.7. It just basically means letting the romance grow naturally. There's no pressure. There are no timelines to see just like, okay, where are we going to be in 6 months? It's just enjoying what it is and what it could possibly be down the road. I mean, if you are able to actually do this, because I know it's one of those things that sounds a little easier than it probably is, but I do feel like it would take a ton of pressure off the whole situation of dating.
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1: One song, we'll go ahead and get into our good news, my story. Man, talk about an intense situation. And shout out to this kid who ended up saving the day when one of his classmates got kidnapped.
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2: Wow, yeah.
1: Right? We'll go ahead and get into it coming up next. 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
0: Barbie T, tell me something good.
2: So April is National Donate Life Month. I had no idea, but this is a great way to promote that. So this lady, she's a nurse in San Diego, and she just returned to her job because she needed a kidney, and she was on the list. You know how that goes. And a coworker actually stepped up and said, "Hey, I got you, girl." Donated it. And now she's back to doing her duties and supporting other patients after months of recovery and being welcomed back by her team.
1: And that's a huge step. Let me tell you something. Donating a kidney, they didn't just, like, you know, do something nice for them. They donated a kidney.
2: I mean, yeah, when I told the guys about this story, Jack was like, "Hell no, I'm not doing that for you guys.
1: Right.
2: Good luck."
1: Learned how, where we stand with Jack. Yeah. You don't even care about us.
3: Man, that's my kidney.
1: What,
3: man,
1: if I am dying on the gurney and I say, "Jack, they found out you're a match." You're just going to be like, "Oh, well.
3: Maybe you could use one of baby's kidneys." Maybe. I don't know.
1: She's not a match. Sorry.
3: Yeah. Barbie?
1: Okay,
4: he said you were a match.
1: Yeah, so now back to Barbie.
3: Yeah.
1: And now Jack has only been with us for a year, and he probably won't be here that much longer. So, what?
3: After my kidney's gone.
1: No, because you won't give a kidney up. Just the hurt. So, Barbie?
2: I would pray about it. And if the Lord see fit, I would give you a kidney.
1: Wow. So if we matched,
2: yeah,
1: you'd give me a kidney. Great. All right, so my
2: story.
1: Would you
2: give me a kidney?
1: So I'm just trying to get into the number. We got to move on. It's a short show.
2: Wow.
1: It's a short what?
3: There's more stories to do.
1: Yeah. Thank you, Jack.
4: Go work up.
1: All right. Listen, I've already opened up my house to you before. All right.
2: That's enough. Kidney's too far.
1: Yo. Sharing living space is like giving a kidney with Barbie. All right, so my story is about a Michigan teen. Now, this is insane because they are safely recovering right now after being abducted from a school bus stop with classmates. They ended up having to help the authorities track down the student's location using social media and their probably Find My iPhone. Police located the vehicle within 30 minutes, were able to rescue the student and arrest the suspect. I mean, at this point, you did it. And local and school officials are now working to improve student safety measures during pickup and drop off. I don't know how you're going to do that. And it's in Michigan.
2: How the kids doing the authorities' jobs.
1: Right. But at the same time, I mean, like, that makes you think, you know what? Make sure if your kid goes to a bus stop that they have their Find My iPhone on.
2: Right.
1: And share locations with some of these other kids. You know, at least the ones that you
2: or
1: trust.
2: Or with you.
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0: Hey, it's Dex, Barbie T. It's B93.7. Real or fake news headlines going to be coming up in just about two songs. Coming up, we'll give you all the headlines. Let's go ahead and give you one right out the gate. Ready? Mm-hmm. This is a test it out, Barbie. There is a new company. We're bringing back the whole Tide Pod Challenge.
1: Oh, wonderful.
0: Except this time, they're actually making things look just like a Tide, like a, you know, detergent with the Tide Pods. Same graphics. They're not calling it Tide, obviously. And they're pickle-flavored detergent pods.
1: Are they actually edible or is
0: Yeah.
1: It's like meant to be eaten.
0: But it's meant to look like Tide Pods.
1: Oh, we're doomed. So I'm going to say, yeah, real news.
0: You're going to say real news?
1: Yeah.
0: You can see that 100%.
1: For sure.
0: All right, we'll give you the answer to that. Is that real news or is it completely made up? We'll give you the rest of the headlines coming up next.

0: Hey, Dex, Barbie T, B93.7. It is time for real or fake news headlines. These are headlines running by Barbie T. She's got to figure out how, if it's real or completely made up. You can play along in the car. A new company is making a detergent Tide Pod lookalike that is actually edible. It's pickle flavored.
1: That's so stupid. But I mean, hey, it was a popular thing, so the kids will probably eat it up for sure.
0: Yeah, but that was like from so long ago, and that's probably dangerous, right?
1: I believe it. Real news.
0: I made that
1: okay,
0: one.
1: Good.
0: Yeah. Thank goodness, right?
1: Right.
0: Instagram launching a new AI assistant. This AI assistant will be able to tell you if you look fat in your selfies.
1: Oh my God, yes.
0: Do you actually ask that? Would you?
1: Yeah, I probably would. Yeah.
0: Did I get the angle right? Gosh, Barbie will never get these pictures done. I'm telling you, if you ever had to stand next to Barbie in a picture somewhere out there, she'll make you redo it 50 times.
1: Yeah, I'm like, let me see that.
0: Now AI's going to help her with that? Oof.
1: Because something you got to get the lighting right, too, now.
0: Yeah, no, I got you. Sure.
1: I'm a chocolate bunny, all right?
0: No, absolutely. I've seen it when the lighting's not right.
1: Right.
0: Can't see anything.
1: All right, now.
0: What? Say it.
1: Anyways, real news.
0: No, that's fake, too. Sorry, you're going to have to judge it for yourself. And then finally, you lost that one. That was pretty quick. Two fakers. Chinese company sets record with over 22,000 drones flying at the same time.
1: It's China. Real news.
0: That seems like it's a little excessive, right?
1: Mm-hmm.
0: 22,000?
1: They can do it. That's nothing to them.
0: That is correct.
1: We need to catch up, man.
0: I mean, come on now. It's Temu drones. You know what I mean? Like,
1: we don't know that.
0: They're flying, but they're wavering a little bit. A couple of parts fly. Every so often, one of them falls down to the ground.
1: Whatever.
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3: Morocco had qualified for 5 previous World Cups, won 3 matches across all of them. In Qatar, they topped a group containing Belgium and Croatia, beat Spain on penalties, beat Portugal in the quarterfinal. Cristiano Ronaldo's last act on the World Cup stage, leaving the pitch in tears. The first African and Arab nation ever to reach a World Cup semifinal. The streets of Casablanca, of Brussels, of Paris, of Rotterdam, anywhere the Moroccan diaspora lived, became one of continuous celebration. Players' mothers came on the pitch. France finally beat them in the semifinal 2-0. They carried a continent, a region, and a religion further than any team before.
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0: Hey, Dex, Barbie T, only on B93.7. All right, so Alex Murdaugh, the latest.
1: So after being granted a new trial back in May, on June 29th, they're actually going to discuss a date for the retrial. So we're going to see what's going to happen there.
0: Have you followed any of this? Have you ever watched any of some of the documentaries?
1: I've watched some. I didn't get to finish all of it, but I've watched some of it, and it is wild.
0: And the fact that we're going through another trial.
1: Mm-hmm. It's

0: 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I need these beautiful things that I've got.
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1: All right, so video games coming in between your relationship. Barbie said, if you play video games, I'm getting on Hinge.
2: I didn't say that. I did.
1: That's what you said off air.
2: You put words in my mouth. I said if it was a man that continued to play video games and just dismiss me, I'd be like, oh, okay, you can go play those games and I'll go play these games on Hinge.
1: Okay. All right. I see. Okay. My bad. Yeah. See, context. Context is exactly important.

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All right, so here's what we're going to do. Give us two songs. We're going to go ahead and get into some of these polls. One girl said that things turned violent because of video games. We'll see what happened there next.

0: Hey, Dex, Barbie T, B93.7. Talking about video games in a relationship. Some people use video games to kind of de-stress. Others use video games as an escape sometimes, right?
1: Yeah.
0: But can they get to the point where they could ruin your relationship? Apparently so.
1: Yeah, because you're going to neglect the relationship and your person. So it's
0: because,
1: like,
0: you're spending too much time playing video games?
1: And people also cheat on video games.
0: What do you mean?
1: They can find friends inside the video games.
0: Okay. Mm-hmm. All right.
2: Settle down.
0: Yeah, now we're stretching a little bit. Thank you, Jack.
1: I'm just saying, it's happened.
0: All right. So here's what we wanted to know. Has it caused issues in your relationship? So is this you? What happened?
3: I'm married to a gamer.
0: Okay.
3: It is horrible.
0: Oh, no.
3: He would rather stay home from work and get video games.
0: Does he stay home from work? Does he, like, call out of work?
3: He has, yeah.
1: No.
3: Yeah.
1: You're messing with my money now.
3: That's right.
0: Okay. Does he neglect, like, taking showers?
3: No, he'll take a shower, but it'd be like 2 or 3 o'clock in the morning.
0: Okay, interesting. Do you play video?
3: He neglects his children. He doesn't have much to do with them.
0: Goodness.
3: Me.
1: Then you got a roommate. You don't sound like you got a husband. It sounds like you got a roommate.
3: Yeah, it's more of a roommate situation. He sleeps in the living room, actually. I've actually smashed a couple of them and burnt them in my fire pit, and he still manages to buy a game system.
0: Okay. All right. There it is.
3: We're talking about 4 or 5 systems in our house.
1: Oh, wow. My gosh.
0: Okay.
1: Oh, my gosh. Couldn't
0: so
1: do
0: that
1: it.
0: Would dep- Yeah, that definitely classified as, relationship causing issues with video games.
1: Yeah.
0: Someone else is on, so this causes some issues, not just in your relationship, with work stuff, too. Go ahead.
4: My daughter's father is a big video gamer. He has played every video game he could possibly imagine at 35 years old.
1: What? 35?
4: But I actually, with my oldest daughter, I went in labor and was supposed to be induced that night, and he actually didn't even come to the hospital. He was too busy at home playing video games.
1: Really? See, this is why.
0: I mean, I've heard of other stories where guys, like, that's one thing. You cannot miss the birth of your child. Especially
1: for a video game.
0: Yeah, video games, whatever you're trying to do in these video games, trying to save the Princess Toadstool or whatever.
2: I mean, what if you're trying to rank up, though?
0: No.
1: Who cares about ranking up?
0: Get out of here, Jack. Oh, my gosh. This is Gen Z at its worst.
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0: 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Some people hate when you play video games in relationships, Barbie.
1: It's not me.
0: Others are...
1: It's not. I don't hate it. It's just whenever you waste your life and rot away on the couch and don't pay me any attention, then yeah, of course.
0: AKA spend an hour on it and we done.
1: Give us a call.
0: We wanted to hear, have video games ever came between you and the love of your life? Maybe you have some advice for people. Maybe you are a gamer. You feel like you're getting an unfair rap from people like Barbie.

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1: Wow, we really hit a nerve with this topic. Has video games affected your relationship in a positive way, negative way? Have you broken up over it? Rebecca said that she sent us a DM on Dex and Barbie T on Instagram. Mm-hmm. She said that my husband and I were together happily for 5 years until 1 year we ended up getting him an Xbox. And within 3 years after that, our relationship, we ended up getting a divorce.
2: Whew.
1: That's crazy. And she blames the Xbox.

0: for their divorce.
1: Dang. Paying that Xbox attention more than your marriage, any attention. Yeah.
0: That's wild.
1: Crazy.
0: Go ahead.
2: To be honest with you, there's a lot of women calling in kind of bragging on their husbands because they play video games. But if they're going to rag on them, why don't they just play with them? See what the big deal is.
0: So you play video games with him?
2: Yeah, we have kids. Our kids sit down, they play video games. I sit down, play video games with them. We kind of make it a family thing.
0: Well, and here's what I would say to you is that, yes, absolutely. And if you're already into those video games,
2: that's... I wasn't until I got with him. And to be honest with you, I kind of had the same issues. I was just like, okay, he's not paying attention to me. He's in the video games. And then finally, I kind of sat down, picked up a controller, and I was like, put me in.
0: Wow.
1: Okay, that's a good way to do it.
2: You know what? He married me after that.
0: Wow. Married. See? Maybe that's what you got to do is learn how to compromise. Maybe that's a love language. You just said, ugh. But she's happy.
1: I didn't say a thing.
0: I heard it. Yeah, you said, ugh.
1: That compromise word. That compromise word.
0: That's important. You got to compromise in relationships.
1: I've played games, video games. I don't have a problem playing video games with guys. It's just the
0: what they do.
1: Gamers. It's just like, ugh, let's go outside.
0: We've got actually a guy who is a gamer on the line. What are your thoughts?
3: I think the other people that were talking, I think they have relationship issues anyway, even like outside of having the video game. I think the video game is just another thing to have a problem with in their relationship. Me personally, like, I've never had any issues from playing video games and with my relationship. You know, we actually used to play video games together. Sometimes we play video games together.
0: See, I mean, that's what I'm talking about. You guys can play video games together. It brings you guys closer. How many video game hours do you have in, say, a week?
3: It just depends because, you know, my kid plays sports. I'd be at the gym a lot too, so maybe about 4 or 5.
1: It's about an hour a day.
0: That's not bad. Yeah, that's not bad.
1: That's not bad at all.
3: It also depends on, like, if it's a weekend, I got nothing to do the next day, why not?
1: See, he doesn't qualify because he's a normal guy. He plays normal
0: hours.
1: He's
0: a normal guy until his normal hours come in between you and the relationship because you want him to do something. Uh-huh. Your thoughts. See? Yeah, she did say nah.
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0: Hey, Dex, Barbie T, B93.7. Is it time for our $1,000 minute to win it?
1: Oh, yeah, it's time for Abby to try to win $1,000 today.
0: Let's see what she can do. Welcome, Abby. How you feeling?
2: Great. How are you?
0: Good. So we got 60 seconds on your timer to try to get these 10 trivia questions. You feel pretty good about trivia?
2: Well, we hope so. Okay. We'll find out, won't we?
0: That's right. What do you do for a living?
2: I sing and play guitar for assisted living and memory care communities in the area.
0: Oh, I love that.
1: I love that.
0: That's great.
2: Thank you. So do they most of the time. So
0: yeah.
2: It works out.
0: Well, let's see what we can do. 60 seconds on the clock. Your timer starts as soon as Barbie finishes the first question. Let's go.
1: What fast food chain uses the slogan, "I'm loving it"?
2: McDonald's.
1: What country is home to the Great Barrier Reef?
2: Australia.
1: What reality show features contestants receiving roses?
2: The Bachelor.
1: What board game involves property like Park Place and Boardwalk?
2: Monopoly.
1: What instrument has 88 keys?
2: Piano.
1: Which NBA team plays at Madison Square Garden?
2: New York Knicks.
1: Which sport awards the Stanley Cup?
2: Hockey.
1: What U.S. state has the nickname The Last Frontier?
2: Ooh, pass.
1: What is the name of the villain in The Incredibles?
2: Pass.
1: Mount Kilimanjaro is located in which country?
2: Pass.
1: What U.S. state is named The Last Frontier?
0: Time.
2: Alaska.
0: Oh, that would have been it.
1: Yeah.
0: That would have gotten you up to what, 5?
2: It's harder than the last time.
0: Well, you did great, though. I mean,
1: yeah, you
0: got 5, 6, 7, 8. 8, is that right?
1: Mm-hmm.
0: Yeah. Wow. All right. So,
2: all right. Where are the two I missed?
1: Syndrome is the name of the villain in The Incredibles.
2: Mm-hmm.
1: And okay. Tanzania is where Mount Kilimanjaro is.
2: Y'all trick me. I'm never good on geography. I can do sports and movies and TV and celebrities. But yeah.
0: Okay.
2: Wow. All right. Well, in November, I was 9 out of 10. So now I'm getting worse.
0: Well, you know what? But not by much.
1: Yeah, because it was just the buzzer that got you on the last one.
0: Yep. Okay. I say try again, okay?
2: All right, y'all. Thank you.

0: Hey, Dex, Barbie T, good afternoon. It's B93.7. It is time to get into our Ghosted. Steve has reached out to us. Steve, how you doing, man?
1: Yeah, hi, Steve.
0: You sounded pretty down whenever we first called you.
2: Yeah, I just don't get it. I mean, Hannah and I have been dating for 7 months. Were there ups and downs? Sure. But I thought we had something really special, and then out of nowhere, she texts me, okay, so this is where we go our separate ways. I hope you find someone. Don't contact me anymore. And of course, I called her right away.
1: Dang.
0: Wait, so this comes out of nowhere. Was there, like, any context to this? Like, you said you had your ups and downs. Did you guys have an argument or what?
2: That's what I'm saying. I mean, sure, we argue a little bit, but it wasn't like a big blowout or anything. I don't know where it came from.
1: Okay. How long have you guys been dating?
2: 7 months.
1: Wow.
0: So if she said, don't contact me, what did you do after that?
2: Of course, I called her and ignored my calls. And then she turned her phone off. And that was a month ago. And I don't know what I did wrong. I love,
0: and that's how it always is. Like, every once in a while we'll get that where, like, someone, you know, they'll ghost, but they'll also say, don't contact me. And then immediately, of course, what are you going to do?
1: Like, contact them, what?
0: All right, here's what we're going to do. We're going to give her a call. So 7 months, are you trying to get back with her, or are you just wanting to get answers?
2: Yeah, I want to get back with her, and I don't know why this happened. Like, I thought everything was going good.
0: Okay.
2: Don't contact me anymore. That's what I get. Like, that means she wants me to contact her, right? I guess, right? That's what I'm thinking.
1: No.

0: know about that.
1: Yeah, I was about to say, I don't think that this is like in high school. Here's what we're going to do, though. We're going to give her a call. We'll try to get some answers, and we'll try to ease her into talking to you, okay?
2: I appreciate that. I was a

0: X Barbie T, it's B93.7. Here we go. So we talked to Steve. 7 months is a long time, right?
1: It is, especially a long time to waste your time on someone for them to just ghost you.
0: Now, granted, he did say they had their ups and downs. He and Hannah have been dating for 7 months. Next thing you know, he gets this text message. He says that there was nothing that prompted this, though. It said, basically, that this is where we go our separate ways, and I hope you find someone. Don't contact me anymore. So here we are, unghosted, contacting her.
1: I mean, because you got to go. You got to know what's going on. Like, why? Right. What was the reason?
0: And Hannah did answer our call. Hannah, thank you for doing that. So here's what I do need to tell you. He's on the other line. He can hear you. He just wants to know what he did wrong because to him came out of the blue.
2: Look, I'm not going to date some 30-year-old college kid who's addicted to video games. Like, Steve will literally spend every waking hour on Xbox, you guys. He doesn't have time for a relationship. He knows. He knows that's why I ended it.
1: When you say he's constantly on, like, okay, 24 hours out of the day, how much time is he on playing the game?
2: The whole time. 24 hours. The whole, it's just, he's always trying to get crowns all the time. Just stacking
1: crowns.
2: It's ridiculous.
3: Okay. Hannah, you told me I need to spend more time with you and stop playing when you're over at the house. And what did I do? I stopped.
2: Well, yeah, for like 2 hours. You literally will pause long enough to eat dinner, and then you're falling asleep on the table because you stayed up all night gaming, and then you try to go to work on no sleep. You were literally killing yourself playing video games. It's ridiculous.
3: Yeah, but I don't know what else you want from me. We went out 4 times a week. I made changes. I'm sitting on the radio fighting for you. Doesn't that prove I care? I get tired, but that's because I'm trying to juggle school and work and still give you time.
0: What school?
2: Oh,
0: wait,
2: you're tired. You don't get any sleep. You stink because you don't shower. You spend all the time with a controller in your hand, dude.
0: Steve, listen to me. Are you not showering because of the video games?
3: Listen, it's not like I don't shower. I shower probably once every day or two, you know? Like, I just, you know.
1: Oh, my gosh. Is there a stench, though? Like, it's giving rotting on the table.
3: No, I don't stink. She's making stuff up. I'll stop gaming if that's what it takes. I'll walk away from it. But it's not more important than Hannah. You know what I'm saying?
1: So why didn't you do it in that 7 months?
3: I'll walk away from it.
2: Like I said, no, it's too late for that. I don't want to feel like your mom. I'm not taking your games away and begging you to shower, dude.
0: I mean, it's
3: you were the first person in a long time who made me feel like I just wasn't wasting my life. I didn't just love being with you, Hannah. I loved the version of me that was what I was when I was with you, and I thought you saw that.
2: I saw a lot of gaming, and I think you need to find someone else who wants that life. Like, I'm done.
1: Yeah, you can't raise a man, child.
0: You know, she's saying that you have spent 24 hours a day, like you're not sleeping, and you're going into work without sleep, and you're willing to give up the video games, but like, you're not admitting what the problem is, right? So
3: she's making this a bigger deal, man. I go to work, I sleep, I'm showering. It's like she's making a big deal out of this.
2: No, you're in denial. You absolutely stunk. You probably had hundreds of crowns on Fortnite, and I just think that you just don't work properly because you don't sleep. Like, you're just burning out. You're totally crashing out. You're addicted to video games, and you probably need help, like professional help.
3: But I'm showering, and I'm taking care of myself, and I'll stop all that if we can get this back together, Hannah.
2: We already had this conversation like 10 times.
0: Well, so wait. So, Steve, you already knew that this is the reason why she ended up breaking things off.
3: She told me to stop playing. I stopped playing when she came over, and I'd spend time with her, and, you know, we'd eat dinner, and I wasn't playing all the time anymore.
2: All you care about is playing the games. You don't care about me or anyone else. Like, you need to reevaluate.
0: Okay.
2: Sorry to be the one to tell you that, but I'm just honestly doing you a favor.
0: Steve, is there anything you'd like to say to her besides it's not true? Obviously, she's done. She would like to hop off here.
1: Yeah, it's not helping.
3: When I was with Hannah, like, I felt like I wasn't wasting my time. Like, I was, you know, building a life, and I feel like she should
0: No,
3: like,
0: you were
3: realize
0: building stuff on Fortnite.
3: I wasn't. It's just, I mean, I played a little video games. It's not a big deal.
2: Says someone who takes crack and says, oh, it's just a little bit of crack. No problem. I don't have a drug problem.
3: I'm not a druggie. I'm playing video games. It's not that big of a deal.
1: But the video games are your drug. That's what she's saying. Like,
0: yeah,
1: and she just can't deal.
0: Yeah. Listen, at this point, Steve, we wish you the best. Hannah, is there anything you'd like to say to him before we let him go?
2: No, you're a nice guy. You're not a bad person, but you just really need to reevaluate your life choices, and you just need to get off the games. Like, you need to do a full digital detox.
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1: 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Oof, this girl has a very unique problem. She apparently is so attractive that it is causing problems in her dating life on dating apps. Why? Well, we'll talk about it coming up next.
0: That

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1: You know what? I probably would have this problem too if I ever was single and was out there in these streets getting on the dating apps. So there is a girl named Tila Paris. She says that she cannot get on dating apps because she keeps getting knocked off. She's too attractive for dating apps.
2: What?
1: As soon as she starts putting up like photos of herself on the dating apps, they think that she's one of those like porn bots or something like that. This has happened 4 times to different pictures on Bumble. I've had to create new profiles. They won't allow me to keep, like, I tried to tell them, hey, look, I'm a real person.
2: What is she uploading? Like, bikini pictures?
1: Well, they're not just bikini. I'm sure they're like, you know, model pictures. Here, let me show you some of the pictures that she has, and then you tell me. Oh, goodness. Okay. I'm going to get in trouble at work now.
2: Yeah. Because if you, you're posting porno-like pictures.
1: Well, okay, here's a tame one. All right, here we go. Ready?
2: Really, girl?
1: Yeah, you're right. Okay, there's one. Boom.
2: Is she a butterhead anyway?
1: Butterhead?
2: Everything look good, butterhead, butterface.
1: Her face looks great. What are you talking about? There's one.
2: I've seen prettier.
1: No judgment. Either way.
2: I'm not judging. Her body looks amazing. That's what I'm saying. Her body looks great, but that's what I'm saying. She's showing off her body like that. They're going to automatically think
1: that she's fake?
2: A porn star or like one of the fake porn bots.
1: Well, she's a Playboy model.
2: Just put up regular pictures.
1: So that's her job. And so when she puts that in her dating profile, you know, what's your job? Well, I'm a model for Playboy.
2: I mean, but the bikini she just had on, it was like all her boobs were out. So it's like, they're going to think you're fake.
1: Yeah. See, I'm telling you, that's going to be me. If I ever got single, you know what I mean? Get on these dating apps. Look at these guns. Fake.
2: Deflated.
1: Hey!
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1: So the latest with Chuck Wright, if you didn't know, out of Spartanburg.
2: Yeah, the former county sheriff could face up to nearly 3.5 years under sentencing guidelines and their new federal court filing. So, you know, he did plead guilty to conspiracy to commit theft from programs receiving federal funds, wire fraud conspiracy, and obtaining controlled substances.
1: Wow, they finally are cleaning up these streets.
2: Of the guy that was supposed to be cleaning up the streets.

0: Hey, Dex, Barbie T, B93.7. All right, coming up, just about two songs away, there are some dating tips to help those who might not be there yet. Maybe they're still single. They're out there dating. Don't have a ring on it. Now, granted, these dating tips came from 2,000 years ago.
1: 2,000 years ago?
0: Okay. 2,000 years ago. We're going to see if they still...
1: The men don't have the morals from 2,000 years ago.
0: But yeah, they might have had them better. I don't know. We'll see. Coming up next.

0: 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Listen, not everybody is engaged right now. I understand that. It's hard. It's hard to find the right person.
1: One time, and he's like a relationship guru now.
0: It's not just me. I am open to things, you know, and learning about relationships. And so, you know, if you are single and you're still out there dating and you're looking for the love of your life, all right, here is some dating tips from 2,000 years ago. Would they still even apply? Would that even help you?
1: I don't know.
0: Well, let's go through it. There's three of them from a poet from the ancient Roman times. His name is Ovid. This is how we got this information, okay? Again,
2: shout out to Ovid.
0: Shout out to Ovid. All right, he's a real player. All right, so here's the deal. Ovid said you should make effort. You have to make effort. Ovid told men that they shouldn't expect their soulmate to just magically appear. You have to put yourself out there.
1: Oh, so he's not going to show up at my doorstep?
0: I mean,
1: well, you can't even
0: Barbie,
1: get to
0: I
1: my
0: feel
1: apartment,
0: like you
1: def- so.
0: Yeah, I was about to say, you put yourself out there, though.
1: I do, but I just don't like to.
0: A lot. I mean, like, you are out
1: Wait
0: there.
1: Wait a minute. Hello.
0: I'm not like in a bad way. I'm just saying, like, you're out. You're all over the place. You can't be blamed about not being, you know, putting in the effort to get out there. So that's a good thing. So check. All right.
1: Okay. Yeah. I do
0: Next.
1: That enough.
0: You probably won't find them. Oof. At a bar.
1: Not at a bar.
0: I didn't know Romans had bars. But
1: I don't know. I don't know now. I've met some nice people, but it depends on what kind of bar. You can't just go to the, like, where the riffraff at. You know what I'm saying?
0: Right,
1: You got to go to the nice places. I go by myself all the time, and I meet lovely people.
0: Right, you're putting yourself out there, but you're saying that you could find the right person at a bar.
1: Oh, yeah, for sure. It depends on what bar, and it's not just any. You have to go to, like, a nice restaurant, sit at the bar.
0: Okay. Yeah. Okay. You know what Ovid would say?
1: What?
0: He would say, "Oh, you still don't have a ring, so apparently you didn't find the right one."
1: Oh my gosh. Anyways.
0: Okay. That's Ovid. That's not me.
1: Whatever.
0: You know what I'm saying? And then the last one, don't look like a slob.
1: Oh yeah. You can't do that.
0: That totally rings true. Man, 2,000 years ago and it's still ringing true. Look at him.
1: No, because you want somebody that looks nice.
0: Yeah, and I'll
1: looks
0: say
1: good,
0: this.
1: And you got to be attracted to him because a lot of people are like, I have some friends, some girlfriends that'll be like, well, he doesn't have to look that good. I don't go for the hot guys. Nah, I got to be attracted to you. Like, I have to look at you and be like, yeah.
2: Your friends like the ugly guys?
1: Some of them do.
0: Okay, first of all, don't knock that, all right? Because here's the deal, though. Some people, and I'm just curious what your thoughts are on this. Some people don't date, like, really, really attractive guys or girls because they think that they are more inclined to cheat. Thoughts?
1: That's crazy. That's insecurities. Like, get over it.
0: But that's a thing. That's a strategy. Because they've experienced it, you know?
1: I have to like what I'm looking at. If I'm going to stay with you forever, oh, baby, you better age gracefully.
0: I got one word for you, Barbie.
1: What?
0: Alex.
1: Oh, that's so messed up. You dirty.
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0: Dex and Barbie T right here at B93.7. Real or fake news headlines going to be coming up in just about two songs. Coming up, we'll give you all the headlines. Let's go ahead and give you one right out the gate. Ready? Mm-hmm. This is a test it out, Barbie. There is a new company. We're bringing back the whole Tide Pod Challenge.
1: Oh, wonderful.
0: Except this time, they're actually making things look just like a Tide, like a, you know, detergent with the Tide Pods. Same graphics. They're not calling it Tide, obviously. And they're pickle-flavored detergent pods.
1: Are they actually edible or is
0: Yeah.
1: It's like meant to be eaten.
0: But it's meant to look like Tide Pods.
1: Oh, we're doomed. So I'm going to say, yeah.

0: with that?
1: Oof. I'm like, because something, you got to get the lighting right too now.
0: Yeah, no, I got you. Sure.
1: A chocolate bunny, all right?
0: No, absolutely. I've seen it when the lighting's not right.
1: Right.
0: Can't see anything.
1: All right, now.
0: What? Say it.
1: Anyways, real news.
0: No, that's fake too. Sorry, you're going to have to judge it for yourself. And then finally, well, you lost that one. That was pretty quick. Two fakers. Chinese company sets record for with over 22,000 drones flying at the same time.
1: It's China. Real news.
0: That seems like it is a little excessive, right?
1: Mm-hmm.
0: 22,000?
1: They can do it. That's nothing to them.
0: That is correct.
1: We need to catch up, man.
0: I mean, come on now. It's Temu drones. You know what I mean? Like,
1: we don't know that.
0: They ain't flying, but they're wavering a little bit. A couple of parts fly. Every so often, one of them falls down to the ground.
1: Whatever.
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She'll be all right. 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

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I got details. It's coming up next on B.

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